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1: Welcome to Hard Drunk. I'm Lou Brutus, and you know we are in the heart of the summer because it's almost Shark Week.
2: Shark

The Offspring doing the Sharknado theme, which is a cover of the Dickies doing a cover of the Gigantor theme. Punk rock can get really convoluted. Anyway, this week on the world famous Hard Drive, my guest will include Five Finger Death Punch, Architects, Theory of a Dead Man, Tim Montana, and Ryan Purds. We will also get you plugged in with Nickelback. We begin the musical proceedings with the Hard Drive double dose of Wage War, Blindfold on Hard Drive. Welcome aboard.

0: Hard Drive, Double Dose of Wage War, Blur, and Blindfold. They'll be touring in the fall with We Came as Romans. I'm Lou Brutus. Time now to get you plugged in on the world-famous Hard Drive with the new stuff from Nickelback. The band's Mike Krueger joins me now. Mike,
1: why was Rattle the Cage the tune that you wanted to lead with?
2: We have historically led off with a rock tune to get things going. And this is just, you know, one more move. It's kind of a 1-2 punch, because we started sort of casually with Bones for the Crows. We just kind of put it out there because our friends at WWE asked if they could use it. We had played them some stuff initially, and when they decided to use it, we thought, oh, let's just put it out there anyhow and just see what happens. And it was much less of a coordinated effort. It was just like throwing it out like all the kids do, you know. Now Rattle the Cage is going to have the full force of the Mighty Virgin Music Group behind it now, so we'll see what happens with that.
1: What was the timeline on writing all this new stuff and getting it done?
2: Maybe a year and a half, maybe a little longer. I think we started it at a pretty relaxed pace and with no deadline in mind and just getting started to, you know, start going through old material. Like Rattle the Cage is something that demo idea has been on a hard drive for years, like three records. I think it's been there that we had it and, you know, didn't turn it into a song. It was just a riff, but it finally came, its time came to be completed.

Everybody, what's happening? This is Zach Wow with my fellow New Jersey brethren O'Doom, Father Lou Brutus, on the world-famous Hard Drive.

0: Hard drive music from Black Label Society, Name in Blood. Got you plugged in with the new Nickelback before that. Rattle the Cage from the forthcoming new album, Everything Under the Sun, which hits October 30. Thank you to Mike Krueger of Nickelback for joining me. I'm Lou Brutus. My next guest, Ryan Purds, will shuffle us off to Buffalo. But before then, drop me a line. 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
24: A Better Life with Dr. Sanjay Gupta.
25: When we talk about how much exercise someone should get, current guidelines call for about 150 minutes of moderate intensity exercise or 75 minutes of vigorous intensity exercise every week. New study out of the UK makes a strong case for vigorous exercise if and when you can do it. Now, researchers determined that even little bursts of vigorous exercise can significantly reduce someone's risk of 8 different diseases: dementia, type 2 diabetes, fatty liver disease, chronic respiratory disease, chronic kidney disease, immune-mediated inflammatory diseases, major cardiovascular events, and atrial fibrillation. We're not talking about complicated training programs here. Just work with what you can into your everyday life. If you are breathless and unable to speak in complete sentences, then you've hit the mark. I'm Dr. Sanjay Gupta, helping you live a better life.
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0: Thank you for hanging with me this weekend on Hard Drive. I'm Lou Brutus, joined now by Ryan Purds. Ryan, growing up in Buffalo, did you get a lot of concerts up there?
1: We got Darien Lake out here. They got some great, great bands coming. I saw Nickelback, Chili Peppers there. Like, one of my first concerts was Godsmack and Shinedown. They came there. It was freaking amazing. Two powerhouses together, which was cool. But yeah, the music scene here, local music scene, we don't really have like a crazy music scene or anything. I think people kind of keep to themselves. And if they are making music, they're just making music and having fun with it, you know, posting on TikTok or whatever it might be. That's the name of the game now. It's not really a big, huge music scene there. So I kind of record outside of New York City with Sam Hollander. And things grew where now I can go other places and play music. And I actually just played a show in Buffalo last week on this little tour thing I'm on right now. So that was a lot of fun.

0: From the forthcoming new album, One Assassination Under God, Chapter 2, Marilyn Manson on the world-famous hard drive, Exit Wound. His tour with Rob Zombie begins on the 20th. I'm Lou Brutus. Three Song Seg is on deck, including Motionless in White, Atreyu, and Autumn Kings. Then Zoltan from Five Finger Death Punch talks with me about rock and roll artifacts.
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25: 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If you...

0: Hard Drive, three song seg this week featuring Autumn Kings, Atreyu, and Motionless in White from their newly released album, Decades. I'm Lou Brutus. My old friend Zoltan Bathory of Five Finger Death Punch joins me now. Have you been working already on the new tour passes, the posters, challenge coins, and stuff like that?
1: Yeah, so we are working on those things. So yeah, there are new challenge coins that are being made. Definitely new passes are being made, new artwork for all those things, yes. So that is being done as we speak.
0: Awesome. Can't wait. Z, I love speaking to you. You really, you do such a great job at explaining all of the stuff that goes into making this look really easy. It's not.
1: It isn't. It's not. But, you know, like, look, in these conversations, obviously fans want to hear what, you know, what's the next record going to be, how it's going to be. And, you know, it's one of those things you just have to hear it. You already heard the single. That's a pretty good indication of what the average song is going to be. That's how it's going to sound like. Some are heavier, some are not heavy. You know, that's pretty much standard. Every artist is going to tell you the same thing. Or, this is going to be your best record. And you know, you're not going to say like, well, this one is okay. You know,
0: This is going to be our fourth best record. Hot dog.
1: Right. Or you're not going to say like, yeah, we put some effort in it. It's going to be all right. Everybody's going to tell you like, this is the best record. Now, do I think it's going to be your best record? Yeah, I really hope so. I think it is.

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0: National Weather Service and State College, Pennsylvania has issued a severe thunderstorm warning for northeastern Adams County in south-central Pennsylvania, Dauphin County in south-central Pennsylvania, northwestern Lancaster County in south-central Pennsylvania, Lebanon County in south-central Pennsylvania, York County in south-central Pennsylvania, until 10:45 p.m. At 10:02 p.m., severe thunderstorms were located along a line extending from New Buffalo to Mechanicsburg to Pine Grove Furnace, moving southeast at 45 miles per hour. Hazard, 60 miles per hour wind gusts. Source, radar indicated. Impact, expects damage to roofs, siding, and trees. Locations impacted include Lancaster, Harrisburg, York, Lebanon, Lower Allen, Hanover, Hershey, Colonial Park, Wigglestown, Elizabethtown, Columbia, and Progress. This includes the following interstates: the Pennsylvania Turnpike from mile markers 239 to 274. Interstate 78 from mile markers 0 to 2. Interstate 81 from mile markers 66 to 89. Interstate 83 between mile markers 1 and 40, and from mile markers 43 to 50. Interstate 283 from mile markers 0 to 2. Stay inside a well-built structure and keep away from windows. Repeating, a severe thunderstorm warning has been issued until 10:45 p.m. for the following counties: Adams, Dauphin, Lancaster, Lebanon, and York.
1: Of his mother, Mary Murillo, who recently died at the age of 102. Murillo shared the news on social media, writing, quote, "Mary Murillo is forever with the rebels of light and song." Finally, Shinedown continues on the road, just back in the United States after dates in Canada, with bassist Eric Bass still taking time off from the tour to receive treatment following what he described as a pretty serious mental health crash. All the best to our friend Eric. That's all the dirt that's fit to dish. Since we're talking Shinedown, here's Young Again on Hard Drive.

0: shine down as you do your weekend hard drive style. I'm Lou Brutus, joined now by fellow photographer Sam Carter of Architects. I am really jealous of guys like yourself who get to travel so much and shoot a new place every day whilst you're on the road.
1: You know what? It's such a joy getting into like a new hobby later in life. And you kind of think you're by 30, 37, you kind of think you're like, oh, you know, I know everything that I want to know now. I'm fine. You think you've got the world figured out. But then when you actually start a new hobby, it makes you feel amazing. And I absolutely love it. And to be honest, it gets me out of the venue every day. And I think it kind of coincided with me stopping drinking because I haven't drank for 2.5 years, nearly 3 years. And that's when I really started to jump into the photography. And what's nice is, you know, every day you kind of go out as a gang and we go out for coffee. And then you're in the middle of the town center. And normally the coffee places you go to are kind of, yeah, in the middle. And you're there. You're like, okay, you start checking the location, what's around. And I really think since I've started shooting, it's made me actually really take in the places that we're in. Whereas before you're just kind of there and you're just like, oh, that's cool. Well, that's great. And now you're like framing up shots and you're really taking stuff in. So

0: Avatar Crying Fire on the world famous hard drive. They, of course, have announced a huge gig at the Royal Albert Hall in March of next year, celebrating the anniversary of the release of their Feathers and Flesh album. I'm Lou Brutus, Breaking Benjamin and Ice Nine Kills are on deck. Then Tyler from Theory of a Dead Man recalls the first time he ever played with Seven Dust.
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0: Thank you for hanging with me this weekend on the world famous hard drive. I'm Lou Brutus. Looking forward to the Dead 7 tour with Seven Dust and Theory of a Dead Man. Tyler Connolly of Theory now recalls the very first show they ever played with Seven Dust.
1: Seven Dust was one of the first bands we ever went and played with way back in like 2002. And I do remember we did this thing in Florida. It was called Guava Ween. A couple crazy things happened, but I remember opening for Seven Dust and people were whipping, you know, when they have those beads for New Orleans. I mean, it was just getting showered with beads. And I remember them coming, going around my guitar neck and I'm trying to get them off. But I remember always playing with Seven Dust and just being how they were a great group of guys. But we always told ourselves, like, if there's a band you don't want to piss off, it's Seven Dust. If you want to be on someone's good side, I would pick them. But yeah, I remember that show too, like being on the tour bus and then one of our crew guys brought someone on and she was all, you know, in like a Halloween costume, but she had like a bullet hole painted on her head. And then she came to me and was like, I know you. I'm like, oh yeah? She's like, you're a lawyer. I'm like, that's right. She's like, I hate lawyers. And she went crazy and they had to drag her off the bus and she wouldn't let go. She was like, no. And then she ended up crawling up underneath the tour bus of the back tires. So we couldn't leave because she was laying under the tires. And we're like, all right, this is great. Great way to start the Theory of a Dead Man journey of touring. But I'll say that was our fan and not Seven Dust fan. Oh!

0: Roach with the B Roach. See you in hell on hard drive from the Netflix series Devil May Cry. I'm Lou Brutus, joined now by my close personal friend, Tim Montana. Tim, the new album, The Entire State of Tim Montana, drops at the end of the month. When you are done recording a song, how do you like to give it a final listen?
1: Always car stereo. I'll do it in headphones to like mastering specifically, but now we're doing Dolby Atmos mixes, right? Which are cool, but I'm not an Apple earbud guy. They don't fit my ears. And that's like the one of the only ways you can hear it unless you have a crazy sound system. So I'll do a couple listens. I got these really good kicker headphones that are tight and have big subs in them. I'll do a couple listens to masters on that, but it's mainly driving down the road. You know, it's my good time to unplug and think. So,
0: well, and that's how also most people hear it. So you probably want to match their experience as well as you can.
1: Yep. And then there is a theory of, I know a lot of great producers, engineers that would put it on a great stereo, right? Because they're mixing on a great stereo, but then they put it on the crappiest little single speaker thing they can find, because and it sounds like an old AM radio. And I'm like, what are you doing? They're like, you got to hear it like that to see where the vocals are in the mix. And there's a lot of weird tricks and taboo for these mixing engineers and producers. So

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0: What's in Lou's playlist this week on the world famous hard drive? It's Electric Callboy featuring Dexter and Noodles of the Offspring. 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
1: This is Sean Cassidy, a teen idol, a brilliant TV writer, and you're right here on the phone. 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Ooh, I'm an awestruck teen, Sean.
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1: I was looking at my notes. 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And I make notes and I doodle during the show.
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1: Yesterday, I went back late last evening to look over stuff. And my notes said, buttload, crap load, deload, look up Anne Hathaway, and mustaches.
3: That's like looking at the text club exactly. 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Like,
1: what am I doing with my life? 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
1: It sure is.
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1: Yes, I think that's what it was. The things we remember now, I'll never forget that.
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6: Here we go.
4: Ladies and gentlemen, Nipsey, Vince, and Jen Shade.
12: My father would have celebrated his 85th birthday today.
6: Oh, really?
12: 85. Couple pieces of audio from my old man. Jennifer, you're like one of the only people around who even met him.
13: Yes, that's true.
12: At this point. That's when he would try to track me down in Elizabethtown back in
13: the day. He would call in, and he did grace us with his presence one time.
12: Yes.
13: On a tour.
12: He did. He showed up a couple times as well. But he was always good to call and get him fired up about something.
14: Because all three teams are playing like shit, and I'm mad at them.
12: There you have it right there. There's a rant about the three
6: Wait,
12: teams.
6: Wait, was that your dad?
12: Of course. Yes.
14: Because Vince. All three...
6: I thought that was you.
13: No, the apple fell under
6: obviously,
13: the tree.
6: Yeah.
12: That's me.
6: The apple never even fell from the tree. Nope. It's still hanging.
14: Because all three teams are playing like shit, and I'm mad at them.
6: Wow.
12: Here's a little longer of version. This is him being mad about the inconsistencies of the referees and the Philadelphia teams.
14: You have a team that's lucky. Yeah, it's funny, if the Flyers had done to some star what the Jersey guy did knocking Lindros out, but because somebody else does it to a power player, it's a great defensive play. It's great and aggressive. But anytime we do something, we're penalized.
12: See? He's not wrong.
6: This is great.
12: Isn't he's it? Not wrong.
13: It is absolutely wow. Unnerving.
12: I'm sorry it's so much about me here, but it's much more fascinating than anything else anyone has to offer.
6: The second one didn't sound as much like you as the first. The first one, I thought it was starting with you asking him a question. I thought that was you on the first one.
12: Oh, no, no. Oh,
13: then
12: no, no, no, no.
13: Walking and talking, and if you want to know, Vince, you're looking at it and you're hearing it.
6: This is some strong genes, baby.
12: This is when I was little.
15: Get upstairs.
16: Now take the bib off.
12: Have you heard these before?
6: No, I have not.
15: Get upstairs.
16: Now take the bib off and take your shoe upstairs.
12: That's my mother.
6: I got
12: and,
6: that.
12: And you'll hear the star in a minute.
15: Get upstairs.
16: Now take the bib off and take your shoe upstairs. I can never do anything without somebody making it hard for me. Do you want a banana?
12: That's where that comes from.
6: Okay.
16: As I was saying.
15: Get upstairs!
12: There it is.
15: No!
12: There it is. Let me isolate that one.
15: Get upstairs!
12: There's that beautiful, nurturing voice.
6: But back then, who was recording this stuff?
12: This was on a tape recorder.
6: Okay.
12: My mother got it at Kmart.
13: The kind with the cassette or the kind with the reels?
6: Can you play that first one for me again?
12: It was the cassette at this point. It wasn't the reels. No, it wasn't quite that. This one here?
14: Because all three teams are playing like shit, and I'm mad at them.
6: See, I thought that was you trying to get some sort of reaction out of him.
12: No.
6: That was him. Wow.
12: All I had to do was call him, start recording, and say one
6: thing.
12: That
6: was it.
12: How about the refs last night? And then, boom. So for those that have asked, that's a little bit of him when I get my podcast going. There'll be an episode definitely about him because I talked about him possibly being on the spectrum.
6: Yeah.
12: Back then, they just called him weird.
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12: Good morning, Sunday. 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Or hit us up on social media. We'll get those questions to Carl. Going to talk now about the new Fed Chair. Warsh is the name. Correct, Carl?
30: Yeah, so this Tuesday, the new Fed Chair, Kevin Warsh, had one of his first delivers to Congress. And he's basically throwing his predecessor, Powell, who's still on the Fed, under the bus. Says he's going to defeat inflation and get monetary policy right. Sorry.
12: Oh, my goodness. Bless you.
6: That's pretty serious.
30: I was trying to hold it. I couldn't. He promised to tackle inflation. He said that he thinks the economy is actually in good shape, and he thinks artificial intelligence is going to help improve things. So it's really interesting, too, because, you know, we had the inflation report came out Tuesday, and it was actually better than expected. I don't think it's anything to get excited over because it's a, I think it's a one-off. It's mainly, you know, in June we saw gas prices, some other things decrease because of the proposed peace treaty. Now we're back to bombing each other again. So, you know, gas has gone up, rates have gone up, all those other things. So we'll see how it goes. But, you know, it's interesting because he's coming in, he wants to get rid of the dot plots and some other things. And it's, again, it's going to be interesting to see, can he be apolitical? But there's a few more things we want to talk about the new Chair Warsh. So let's hit that the next segment.
0: Folks.
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5: Swanson introduced frozen dinners, 1954. We're looking at those things, too, going, was the convenience worth it?
6: I just had this as a trivia question the other night.
5: What?
6: It was about Charles Swanson, the guy that started it or whatever.
5: Okay.
6: What was it? Fish was the first food that he ever froze.
12: Really?
6: I think so,
5: oh,
6: yeah.
5: What was the show?
6: No. It wasn't. It was Birdseye. It was Birdseye.
5: Yes,
6: Clarence Birdseye was the guy.
5: They had a whole feature on that. What was it, Nips? Where was it? Do you remember?
12: What are those foods that made America, it sounds like.
5: Yeah, they went into one of the first ones they came up with, the great detail of the race to freeze food, which sounds like a no-brainer at this point, but then it was a huge deal because maybe you got it canned or you had it fresh, and they needed to be able to do gross peas out of a can. No wonder you didn't like to eat them as a kid. They're mushy and gray.
6: I made some canned green beans yesterday for some folks at the Easter festivities.
12: You can doctor those up, though. They don't always have to be bad.
6: Canned green beans doesn't fall in my repertoire when it comes to culinary
5: cuisines. Only in the three-bean salad type deals that they have a lot in Lancaster County.
6: I dumped them into the pan. I went to my girlfriend. So this is all I do. I just turn it on. I just warm them up. And she goes,
12: Don't be a canned snob.
6: Canned peas are worse, though.
12: Oh, I love canned peas. I love canned food.
6: I bet you do.
12: I do. You guys are crazy. Green beans in a can are delicious.
5: Mushy.
12: You just got to put a little salt and butter on them. That's all. Mm-mm. Not margarine either. I like to cook with butter, Vince. Butter. All my fans of canned food are texting in. Thank you, everyone. Thank you.
5: Including the person who said my dad liked canned peas cooked in milk.
12: Ooh, I don't know about that.
6: See?
12: You had me.
6: See?
12: Why'd you do that? It comes in its own delicious water.
5: Vince, when you get the food cam rolling again, there is a whole series that is developed around what your grandparents or great-grandparents used to make as... like, depression food?
6: So...
5: How far you can stretch a potato or a piece of bread?
6: Mrs. K, his wife, gave me this cookbook that is, like, from the 50s or something like that. And I thought about doing a food cam with that, just, like, busting that. Because that's got some heinous things inside of that, like, gelatin salads.
5: Oh, I have a whole book. I have it from the late 60s. I have a whole colorful book. I'll bring those in for you. So, it's all about Jell-O mold. With pictures. You don't need to have fish in a Jell-O mold for me, thank you.
12: I lived on canned food, pal. I lived on it. Broke ass.
6: That's all you guys had back then.
5: But
6: you know?
5: During the Depression, your grandparents could stretch a potato beyond the limits of anything you ever know. So I'll get both of those, but you should watch that. See about that. We could have a Jell-O mold cam. I don't even like when you put fruit in a Jell-O mold. I don't need tuna in a Jell-O mold. No, I don't need vegetables in it.
12: I like my food suspended.
5: I don't even like a grape hanging out in there.
6: It's suspended animation inside suspended of a Jell-O mold.
12: Suspended food. I'm going to go through these texts about canned foods. Some canned food slander going on here.
6: I'm not
12: liking any of this.
6: We could have a canned cam.
12: Canned cam?
6: Just make a whole meal out of canned foods.
12: Sounds good to me.
6: Whether it be a canned ham or, you know.
12: Oh, what? I love it's funny. I loved canned food. I don't like
6: that's
12: it.
6: You and that institutional food thing you got going on.
12: I got that broke-ass taste, I guess. Yeah, I love canned peas.
6: You sure you weren't raised?
12: Even the not the sweet ones.
6: You sure you weren't raised in, like, an orphanage? Canned foods?
12: We were broke-ass. We lived above our means in the town that we lived in, my father and mother. Like, he was a poor Philadelphia school teacher, and we lived in a bit of a ritzy ish area. So there was always
6: living above your means, huh?
12: That is the story of his life above his means. Absolutely. So we had a lot of canned food, but he had depression parents too. So he was, you know, affected by that.
6: Yeah.
12: Like, you know, so I don't know. That doesn't seem to be pushed out of our psyche.
5: My grandfather
12: the depression stuff even still kind of carries into.
5: My grandfather lived with us, and it was meat, potatoes, and corn. Meat, potatoes, and corn.
12: My old man, same way. My father was the same way.
5: And because you could, because there was a time where you couldn't.
12: They're all messed up by that depression. So stock market crash.
5: Maybe mass two starches. I don't know. They lived through a couple things.
12: Everybody got all weird. My grandmother decided to stash money for some reason. That's where all that comes
5: from. In the encyclopedia?
12: Yeah, she stashed money in comforters that were piled up. I told you that.
5: Oh, yours was comforters? Ours mm-hmm. were books.
12: Books. Yeah, nobody stores anything in books. I'll have you know.
5: Led me to, yeah, I still check to this day. Every book I
12: pick up. I never find nothing. That's funny. Oh, I love sardines. Give me, absolutely.
6: When I went to college, my freshman year, my best friend's mom gave me like a care package, and it was like three cans of sardines. Never ate them the entire
5: I still have that can I had. The ones with the mustard. I still have them that my friend said I should try.
12: I don't do mustard.
5: Every time I go for the can, I just, nope.
12: Have you ever had a sardine?
6: I think so, yeah. I'm pretty sure. I've had anchovies.
5: My grandfather, again, used to eat them. And I'd be like, what's that? Because it was in a can and it kind of looked cool with the little key. I want to try that.
6: There's just a couple of whole fish in there just chilling.
5: He opened it up and I ran.
6: In some oily substance.
5: I ran away.
12: Because you can see. Because you see that eyeball in there. Oh. There's one eyeball.
5: All smeared with mustard all over it? No.
12: I can't do the mustard one. Nope. Only in water. Even in oil, I can't do the sardines.
5: Zero.
12: Sometimes I still question some of those things in the can, too. Like, sometimes it's real small letters, ready to eat. I'm not quite sure if you have to cook some of this or not. Sometimes it's just delicious.
5: Megan, the people's crazy lady from Harrisburg. I like the canned beef with horseradish sauce on it.
12: Canned beef?
5: Horseradish kills.
12: What is canned beef? I think I want that.
5: I don't want any beef that is
12: in. That's not potted meat, is it?
5: Potted meat product?
12: Is that the same as canned and potted?
5: Or if you were really lucky, your grandma or mom could can herself. And once we got into canned meat, canned meat floating into no.
6: That's what we got to get.
5: Because there's a different process for canning meat and things than there is for, let's say, tomatoes. Like when they put up their vegetables on the shelf in jars.
6: We can get a canned whole chicken.
5: Nope.
12: How do they get a whole chicken in a can?
6: I guess it's like a in between a chick and a chicken, like a teenage chicken.
12: Ew. I don't know.
6: Have you ever... Not to get racial, but you ever seen a black chicken before?
12: What?
6: At the Asian market that we go to, they sell black chickens.
12: You are blowing my mind.
6: I'm not yanking your chain here.
12: What?
6: Yeah.
12: I got to see this.
5: Or blue, black, blue.
6: Black, blue, yeah, somewhere in between there.
5: Nips, you remember Silky Mama? That was one of those kinds of chickens.
12: I guess so, yeah. Oh, man.
5: I had some of those, Vince.
6: Oh, yeah.
5: Silkies. Okay. And so, yes, they do eat them overseas, and there's nothing like seeing, you know, a foot that's blue or purple or looking black in your soup.
6: Yeah, here we go. Sweet Sue's canned whole chicken.
12: Canned?
6: Look, right there on the bottom, fully cooked.
12: Fully cooked and ready to eat.
5: So we could have a canned cam.
6: You know what I Campbell, see?
12: Well, Campbell's used to make oyster soup, you know. I would bet you add milk to it, and what? There were oysters in the can.
6: Oh, God.
12: I loved it. They don't make it anymore.
6: I wonder why.
12: Well, they were good, too.
6: I always see in reels and stuff, the cheeseburger in a can. Have you ever seen that before?
12: No.
6: Yeah.
12: What's teenage chicken? What's that about?
5: That's my band name. That's what it says on the text.
12: Don't get caught with teenage chicken.
5: Canned meat looks teenage so nasty, but damn, it's the best.
12: And teenage chicken ain't cooked, and I know that ain't cooked enough for me. I just know it's undercooked.
6: I know that a chicken in a can is nowhere near cooked enough for any human consumption.
5: It has to be. But then it gets overcooked. Then I don't even know what you have left afterwards because it gets heated again. My mom cans chicken and beef. It looks like a science experiment, but tastes so good.
6: Imagine the heinous kind of behavior. You just walk out of the grocery store, and you just... bust open your fully canned chicken. You just reach in, pull a drumstick out.
5: Oh, yeah.
12: That was the greatest thing about budding beef that you could eat. I could eat that right there in the parking lot as soon as I put the groceries in the car.
5: I'm all for grocery snacking, getting something extra you can eat to take with you as you unload. I do that all the time, but I'm not doing it with that.
12: Pop a can of chicken. I walk around the store.
5: At least I'm not the only one. Vince, do you do that too?
6: What?
5: grocery snacking? No, do not.
6: No,
5: do not open it in the store.
4: I'm too famous to do that.
5: I either throw an extra drink.
4: Something will go wrong.
5: Or I throw an extra snack.
4: That'd be the time someone takes a picture of me.
6: Yeah, my big ass can't be eating food in a grocery store. I'm gonna get caught.
4: Totally.
6: I don't even eat donuts anymore. I used to get a donut and walk around the store and eat it.
4: Then what? Don't do that.
6: I know. Not anymore.
5: No tattle.
6: And then they always got that little section there in the produce that it's like, oh, free piece of fruit for your kid.
4: No.
6: And I'm like, well, what if I want a banana?
5: No. Not for you.
4: Work like that.
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5: 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You want to talk more about the new Fed chair and the speech this week. What else do you have, Carl?
30: Yeah, so as I said earlier, you know, Kevin Warsh took a little bit of aim at his predecessor and prior Fed policy. Basically said that the flexible inflation targeting adopted in 2020, that they weren't the first central bank to ask for a little more inflation and end up with way more than they bargained for. And he flat out said it was a huge mistake. So kind of like the president criticizing Powell that, you know, he took too long to lower rates, you know, he raised rates too quickly. Basically, both of them were giving Powell, not such a great grade when it comes to being Fed chair. And again, it's interesting because Powell is doing something that is, I don't know if it's unprecedented, but it's extremely rare, where after his term as the chair, he decided to stay on as a voting governor. So, I mean, it's kind of hard to sit on imagine, you know, being the CEO or the chairman of the board and then becoming like a C-level officer and then having the new chairman criticize everything you did in the past. And you're just sitting there with all your peers. Not exactly an enviable position. But basically, he says that the members of the committee have no tolerance for persistently elevated inflation, and we share a resolute commitment to restoring price stability. Now, what's interesting here is you guys heard me talk in the past about the Evans rule. Charles Evans is a Chicago Fed, I don't think he still is. But anyway, he proposed a 2.5% number for inflation as being more realistic. And it kind of makes sense because inflation in of itself is something that continues to rise, right? If something costs, I don't know, 15 cents 10 years ago, and now it costs 50 cents, you know, kind of expected because it keeps going up. Well, the Fed has adhered to this 2% inflation thing for forever. And it's kind of hard, in my mind, to keep insisting on that level when everything else is going up. And then you had COVID that just, you know, exasperated things. So I think Warsh is probably going to be a little more flexible with that 2% mark and be a little more vigilant in fighting inflation. So we'll see. Right now it's a mixed bag of, you know, are they raising rates, keeping rates the same? Very few were saying he's going to lower rates, but time will tell.
12: That's the thing. When you hire a coach, when you hire a new coach, you get rid of the old coach and the whole staff, Vince. That's why. So you don't have anybody sitting back and hanging out.
5: Ascension.
30: Yeah, that'd be like making your former head coach, you know, the linebackers
12: coach. Right.
0: The best of the worst.
12: Want to take this opportunity now to give a shout out and a thank you to the H.L. Bowman Bowmen, who were at my house the last week, putting in that new heater.
7: When Nips was in need, there was just one man.
12: Well, instead of the Bow Man, I needed Bow Men.
6: You need the Bow
12: and
6: Man.
12: And lots of them.
7: When the People's DJ had no heat and nowhere to go, one man fighting for truth and justice.
12: And just a little heat, for goodness sakes. You don't know how cold your house is till you turn the heat off. Honest to God.
6: Till you have no heat.
12: As great as my house is in the summer of like kind of keeping it cool, I have one of those houses that's kind of cooler in the summer. Yeah. Oh, just the opposite in the winter, man. The dollar signs go right out the window.
6: Just flying right out those cracks in the
12: window. Right out the window, just like the commercial. Just go right out the window. So I want to shout out to the great Bow Men, Mike, Nate, James, Alex, Michael, Brian, and Wayne the finance guy.
6: Okay.
12: Who's the most important person in all of this? Wayne the finance guy. This is kind of like, remember when Dave Letterman had his heart attack and then he came back on the air and he thanked all his doctors? He had them all on. This is my version of
6: This is your version. Okay.
12: So thank you, Mike, Nate, James, Alex, Michael, Brian, and Wayne, the H.L. Bowman. Bowman! And I told you guys for years, you always thought, Nips, you're being cheap. You're being thrifty with this heater. It's, you know, why are you trying to pinch pennies and be cheap and not get a new heater? This is why. It's tough putting in something brand new into a sea of old stuff. You understand that concept?
6: I get it. I'm sure, you know, they're not still making boilers for houses that were made in the 50s, you know?
12: And the one we had was, it was so old, too. I think it was, I'm not even sure how old it was. But the funny thing about service repair folks, and they were very, all those things. They put little things over their shoes.
6: Little booties.
12: Absolutely. Quiet, no problems. But what do I do? And what do we do as, like, the people who are calling for the service? Like, what do I do once the H.L. Bowman get there? I had my flashlight. And like, am I supposed to wait in the room with them, Vince?
6: Well, no.
12: Am I supposed to be downstairs while they work on the heater with my flashlight? I don't think they want that. But they do need me at now and then to ask me questions. So what do I do in that scenario? Oh, I felt like I was so in the way.
6: You just got to be available. You got to be available for them. You don't know. What do you know about replacing a boiler?
12: I can help. I'm very helpful.
6: But, again, what do you know about replacing heating systems?
12: Not a thing, no.
6: What are you going to do, hold the flashlight for them?
12: And I always have my flashlight ready, too. Like, if the plumber's there, the electrician, I'm always ready, as if they're going to go, Nibs, we need you!
6: It is an awkward spot, because, you know, someone's in your house, and they're doing work, and you feel like you just need to keep an eye on it, just to, you know.
12: Yeah, I did not know where to go. I didn't know whether to go upstairs and hide. Like in the bedroom, because then they'll have to come.
8: Hello, excuse me. Is anybody up there,
9: Mr. Sacramone?
12: And I didn't want to fall asleep.
6: Oh, that.
12: what do I do then?
6: Yeah, you especially. Yeah, I wouldn't.
12: So I mean, what do I do then?
6: You just sit on the couch and you. Yeah, you just sit there, I guess.
12: And they go in and out of the house, and you get a little head nod, like it's a.
6: The head nod.
12: I didn't know.
6: Yep.
12: Mm-hmm. How's it going down there, huh?
6: Mm-hmm.
12: Pretty good?
6: Everything looking good, guys?
12: Nips, that would be that's my dream come true.
6: Now, since it was...
12: Nips, we need you.
6: Now, since it was the winter time, did you offer them any sort of hot beverage?
12: See, that's the thing. I didn't. I didn't offer anything.
6: Because if it was the summertime, you know, you could have offered them a nice cool glass of water or lemonade.
12: Yeah. I didn't really have anything. And I don't have bottles of water either, too. So I have to be like, hey, either they get the Penn State plastic cups or, like, am I giving them glasses? Are they in the kitchen?
6: Making them sandwiches?
12: I felt like I needed to, you know.
6: Is it time for your boys' lunch break yet? I got a couple fine bologna sandwiches with your names on them.
12: I'm up here if you need me, guys. I got my flashlight in case you need me.
6: Like they don't have 9 million flashlights. Now, did they have to take this thing apart piece by piece to get it out?
12: Yeah. And it wasn't taken away. No, it is there.
6: And the old boiler still
12: at
6: your house?
12: It's still there. And I will be making an appointment for scrap to come get it.
6: Interesting.
12: Yeah, right? So, thank you, thank you, thank you for all they did. Clients are great partners of ours on the program. And
6: okay.
12: Advertisers of ours for a long, long time.
6: Here you go. 880. As an arborist that's been to thousands of homes... As the homeowner, you're responsible to let us know what you need and to pay the bill. You hired professionals. Let us do our
12: job. That's right. Stay out of the way, Nips. Hey, what are you doing over there?
10: So in case I got to fix it in the future, what is what's that right there? Well, if I bang on it with a wrench, is that going to...
12: Yeah. The new one's perfect, too, because it's full of technology that I have no idea what to do with.
6: Perfect.
12: I cannot touch it or fiddle with it as I would the old heater. Just like a Christmas story, the old man cursing at it downstairs.
6: Now, this one, you don't gotta feed this one water, do you?
12: It does it on its own.
6: It does it on its own.
12: All automatic. What I had was what they call a boiler. It's based on steam heat.
6: Correct.
12: So they put a brand new steam boiler in the middle of all these pipes from the beginning of time. Like, it's crazy, but it works wonderfully now. But back in the day when you had elementary school, there was remember the boiler room?
6: The boiler room, yeah.
12: And when the boiler didn't work, they canceled school because it takes hours for that to get warm again.
6: Yeah. The boiler room.
12: The long national nightmare is over.
6: It's over, folks.
12: The long national nightmare is over.
6: Do you feel like a new heater? You feel like the heat's stronger now? Or?
12: Oh, yes.
6: Yeah?
12: Definitely. I definitely feel like it's stronger. Then they changed the hot water. Excuse me. They changed the water heater as well.
6: Of course you did. You would think it was a hot water heater. What a dope.
12: No, but I was smart enough to get professional, so I'm not getting someone to put it in. Get a friend of mine. No, we're not doing that. We're not doing that.
6: Here's a question to follow up on that. Would you rather have a guy or be the guy?
12: Have a guy.
6: You think so? Yeah.
12: Mm-hmm.
6: Yeah, being the guy could be a little too much responsibility, and then everybody starts taking advantage of you.
12: No, I don't want to be the guy.
6: No, you got to have a guy.
12: Love having a guy.
6: Would you rather have a guy or... never mind.
12: Be married to a guy? My wife is very talented, can do a lot of different things also. And, you know, I always get this rap of being not handy either. You know that I've hooked this station up. Let's not pretend that Nips doesn't know anything.
6: He is a different kind of handy.
12: I can do any kind of audio thing you could ever wish for. But no, I'm not an HVAC expert, I did not go to school for that.
6: Never claimed to be an HVAC expert.
12: If things were different and my school was different, I'd probably be the funny electrician.
6: I thought you were supposed to be the funny history teacher.
12: Hell no. No, I would have been on the path of doing something like that.
6: Maybe that's right. Maybe that's what you could do. For a second career, go to a trade school.
12: That's great.
6: And learn all the stuff that you know you've been teased about for all these years.
12: Hey, Vince! Hey, Vince! Looking to a career change.
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6: 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We'll get those over to Carl for you. We've also got one of those questions coming up later on in the show. But right now, Carl, we are talking about the new housing bill and the affordability of it all.
30: Yeah, it's a 21st century road, all capital letters, to Housing Act. And the idea is to increase housing supply, address affordability, et cetera. We covered it a few weeks ago, and then that same week, President Trump refused to sign it. But then he also refused to veto it, so it went into law on the 23rd. So there's some things that go along with it. We'll go in, I guess, order. So the first thing is going to be the affordability. Right now, with rising insurance, rising taxes, rates that are higher than they were, say, 4 or 5 years ago, affordability is something that people are talking about, and especially when housing prices continue to go up. In June, we hit a record. The existing median price of existing home is $440,600. I mean, that's just crazy when you think about it. We're up just shy of 50%, 49.2% in 6 years, since June of 2020. Now, obviously, the whole, fear over the COVID, when people were like, oh, I can work from home, and that demand, that artificially shot up pricing. So, will we see a correction? I'm not sure. I mean, as far as limited, availability and everything else, that should keep prices where they are. So if you bought a home, you're super excited. You did well. If you're looking to buy a home, then you're thinking about, well, wait a minute, are things going to go down? Are they going to go up? Whatever. But we can go into that in a whole other thing. But anyway, they say there's a deficit of about 4 million homes. So what they're going to try to do is target some of the biggest driver of housing costs, land use restrictions, permitting delays, financing constraints, et cetera. And one of the things they're talking about now, and even the CFPB, they're put out a thing, and we'll get into this in more detail maybe next week, but different lending rules like TRID and other things. So right now they're saying, do we really need a 3-day rescission on a refinance? Do we need to have all these other disclaimers? There is, ever since TRID went in effect, it's kind of really added so much more paperwork and some delays in housing. So they're thinking now, that those things really weren't a reason for delinquencies or anything else, and it's just holding things up. So we'll see. But yeah, this part of it's going to address the affordability, and then we got a few more things we want to hit on this new Road to Recovery Act.
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12: Please welcome back to the People's Morning Show now. I believe for the third time, ladies and gentlemen, this is Billy Gardell. The Less is More tour hitting York. Tickets available, billygardell.com. What don't you do, sir? You're a sitcom star. Game shows, movies. Billy, what is left for you to conquer, my friend?
0: Well, after all those years in sitcoms, Mike and Molly and Bob Hart's Abishola and Yes, Dear and Young Sheldon, I am really starting to look for auditions for something dramatic. I think I'd like to try a drama role. And I just did an independent film called The Vortex, which is streaming on Prime and Apple right now. It's about a gambling addict in 1987 in Vegas and a mysterious fire at the MGM that they never found the cause for. And it was a great experience, and it's kind of making me go after those kind of roles. And then on the other side of the coin, it has been great to re-embrace my roots and be out doing stand-up on tour. And I'm coming your way, man.
12: Colonel Parker was a great display of your dramatic chops, so to speak, Billy.
0: Oh, wow. Thank you for seeing that. I think you were among about 13 people that saw that. But I think it's some of the best acting I've done. And that really actually, when I did that for a show called Sun Records, which streams on Paramount right now, which was about the Million Dollar Quartet, of course, Elvis and Carl Perkins, Jerry Lee Lewis, and Johnny Cash, and the time at Sun Records in Memphis, and I got to play Colonel Parker, and it really gave me the confidence to go, you know what, man, I think I could play on the dramatic side of the plate. So that's been very inspiring as an artist to try to go grab that stuff. And by the way, you're right. I have made 3 appearances. Thank you for having me. I do appreciate it.
12: Can't forget, of course, that you've lost 173 pounds. So that is a big, big part of things, or a small part of things, however you want to look at it, Billy.
0: Yeah, I went from a young Jackie Gleason to an old Paul Newman. So that's not a bad shift.
12: No.
0: The tour kind of acknowledges Less is More. It's about, so I have a little bit in there about this journey, and then in kind of a double entendre, Less is More is kind of my message to young people, because I have a son who's 22, and we talk about these things a lot, and I think this generation is up against the wall way more than we were, and I'd rather be a voice that's rooting for them than a voice that's ripping on them. And one of my themes is, man, get unplugged for like a couple hours a day. You know, go experience things with your eyes, your ears, and your heart. You need that for your soul. You can't just constantly be scrolling. Look, we're all in this digital world. We're all trapped in this screen. But steal 2 hours a day for yourself and get quiet and be awake and be aware and experience things. It's an important part of resetting your nervous system. And I don't think anybody's talking to these kids about this. I think they're just busy criticizing them. And with all they watch online, they feel like there's no hope out there. And I just don't want to be that guy. I want to be the guy that says, nah, man, there's still some good out here, and you need to look for it.
6: Billy lost 173 pounds before the Pittsburgh Steelers won a playoff game for the first time in like 12 years, which is very impressive. So, Billy, what do you think the Steelers need to do to get just back to their winning playoff ways?
0: I don't know what we're doing right now, man. I wasn't happy about last year. I didn't want Rodgers. I wanted them to take that young kid we had from Ohio State who won the national championship, Will Howard, and give him some runs. But, you know, I'm not sure where we're headed. I don't know. I'm not sure what the plan is. And I don't know if Mike McCarthy's the answer. I think he understands the assignment. He's a Pittsburgh guy. But I'm not sure that the tools are there for him to push us into the next level, too. I think having a quarterback at the end of his career is, I don't know, it's a novelty or something, but I don't think it's going to get you anywhere anymore. You need a young, mobile quarterback that keeps up with the trends of the game. And I think until we get that, we have a race car with no steering wheel.
12: Oh, that's a pretty good analogy. As a famous fan of Pittsburgh, though, Billy, do you have an inside? How does it? I want to know how it works. Do you get called by the team, invited to the suite, or you're critical of the team? You don't get invited. Is there any?
0: They let me be a true Pittsburgher. You know, I get to say my opinions, and you know, but I'm still always very respectful because I'm good friends with a lot of the organization, and one of my favorite humans is Jim Rooney, who I just absolutely love. And I tease him a little bit, you know, and I'm sure it frustrates him, but never in a disrespectful way.
12: Nice.
0: I've had a beautiful relationship with my hometown team, you know, since coming into some success. And, of course, I've loved them since I was about 7 years old. So, you know, you can be a little critical without being a dirtbag. You know what I mean?
12: Well, I'm an Eagles fan, so no.
0: Truth.
12: I don't
0: Truth
12: really.
0: Told, no lies detected.
12: When you were talking about being critical of Rodgers, I'm like, man, this guy's never going to get back in the stadium.
6: I don't know if he's ever heard what they've said about the Eagles.
12: But teams can take it, though. Actually, team fan bases and ownership can take criticism sometimes.
0: Of course they can. As long as you're respectful, man. Say what you mean what you say. Just don't say it mean. We used to know that.
12: Now, you're back to the world of stand-up. In case you're just checking into the program, folks, we're talking to the great Billy Gardell, third time on the program, the 2026 Less is More tour. And you can get those tickets at billygardell.com with two L's. What are we talking about on stage, Billy?
0: Well, I talk obviously about, you know, I like to do a little Q&A at the end of the show for the Mike and Molly fans and the Bob Hartz fans because they've been with me for so long.
12: I like to converse
0: with them. And during the hour, I talk a lot about being married for 25 years. And getting to that sweet spot. I always say if we were a football team, we'd be 17-8. That's playoffs. That's playoffs. And I also talk about defending this generation because I have one of them and how we need to be more of a guidance and a criticism for our children. And then I talk that there's an homage to my father, who was my biggest fan. And so those are the things I found that I was really wanting to convey again once I got out there.
12: Worst show you had when you got started doing stand-up?
0: I think it came probably about 6 or 7 years in. I was broke, had no money for rent, and my new manager at the time got me a gig at a strip club in Atlanta where they were trying to bring back burlesque. And if you ever want to check and see how strong your self-esteem is, try to do stand-up in a strip club 3 times a night with angry men. It's not a gift. It's not a gift, I will tell you. But if you can make it through that, you're pretty bulletproof.
12: It is. That's the dirty truth of stand-up comedy indeed, my friend. Well, listen, it's great to talk to you again. We wish you luck.
0: Nice, too.
12: We wish you luck with the Steelers and everything else. BillyGardell.com with two L's for your tickets for the show in New York. Thank you, sir, for joining us.
0: Oh, thank you, guys. I appreciate you, man. Have a good day.
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12: 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Or hit us up on the official People's Morning Show Facebook page. We'll get those questions to Carl. Talking about the new housing bill and now the investors part of this. What do we got?
30: Yeah, so this one, if you remember back when COVID hit, you had all these hedge funds and Zillows of the world and everyone else were buying houses. And what is happening is they were paying cash. So not only were they locking out first-time buyers, they were also increasing the cost. And the whole idea was they were buying it as a tangible asset. Their thought was, hey, you know, the economy is kind of crazy. We got inflation. We got all this other stuff. 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
14: Thanks for having me on. Looking forward to chatting. Yeah, we're family members now, so to speak. All in the one big cumulus happy family, I guess.
13: It's amazing. Now, let me do some quick introductions, okay? My name is Nipsey.

0: We have Rob, Jen Shade, but then there's two other people, two other marks, if you will. Big time marks, Jeff. Does that change how you approach an interview like this?
1: I absolutely love it. Bring it on. That's what it's about. We're here to talk about my world. So marks are what make the wrestling world go around. And I can tell you the biggest mark out of this, so that would be five of us, six of us, you're talking to him. Double J, Jeff Jarrett is definitely the biggest mark on this phone call.
0: For those that don't know, a mark would be what? How could you describe that, Jeff, to everybody, what a wrestling mark is?
1: You know what, Mitzi, over the years, that name has, at times, it's like almost a negative connotation.
0: Yeah.
1: But if you really knew where the term sort of originated from, it goes back into, gosh, the early, do you know this, Nipsey? I'm going to drop a little knowledge on you.
0: Please do.
1: The gate. Well, so nowadays, Mark is like a uber super fan.
0: Yes.
1: Or a hard, all that, a hard mark or salt, whatever, the hardcore fan. That's what I'm trying to get out. But back in the day when, before televised wrestling, it was in carnivals and county fairs and it was touring around. When obviously the business, and Nipsey, I hope you're sitting down when I tell you this. It is actually scripted entertainment.
0: What?
1: Please. Yeah. Just don't get out of here. I'm going to let you. But back before it was so commonly well known,
0: right?
1: 30s, 40s, 50s, and all this, when someone would come around and you were talking shop, but then a quote unquote outsider would walk up, you would just say, hey, Mark's around, as in, that's a code word to shut up and don't talk insider information. So,
0: wow.
1: Nipsey, when you're walking down the halls of the Cumulus Luxury Palace up there in Harrisburg,
0: right,
1: and your boss is, say, here comes a mark, they're not really calling you something nice. They're saying, shut up, here comes Nipsey. We got to let him know that it's pink slips coming, so let's be soft. I'm kidding.
0: But, Jeff, for someone who had to keep these secrets and your whole family involved in the business for so many years, is it weird to just turn around and start revealing stuff?
1: Well, if you only knew, growing up in the house and with my grandmother, I was, 12, 13 years old. And when you see guys come over and get paychecks, and the night before they were beating the hell out of each other, and now they're stopping by in the same car.
0: Right.
1: You talk about having a dysfunctional childhood. It just didn't make a lot of sense. But no, how the industry has evolved and become so transparent. One of the things that, the old school, so my father's generation and certainly my grandmother's generation, I mean, there were death threats back in the day. You just didn't, you didn't quote unquote expose the business.
0: Nope.
1: And so it was very closed, and that's just how it works. Nowadays, everybody is so transparent. The podcast is talking about, I'm telling in this podcast the story behind the story. But what is so fascinating to me is that the true, accurate account of stories, and I've lived it my whole life, and people go, oh, that's bullshit. Believe that. And so no matter what you say, human nature, people are always at times going to doubt. And, I could tell you some stories, and Conrad is like, dude, half your life is fiction. there's no way to believe it. But anyway, it's the fun part of human, psychology, but yeah, it's just the nature of the beast. And our form of entertainment has always, I don't want to call it magic, but how do we do that? And how do you, how are things worked out? And you can sit and tell somebody, but unless you do it, and I always love the thing to get a reporter up in a wrestling ring and say, hey, hit those ropes three or four times. They hurt.
0: No.
1: So it's conditioning. But you ask me to go run a marathon, I'd say you're dead. It's always been a fascinating form of entertainment for folks.
0: We're a long way from David D. Schultz smacking John Stossel, right, Jeff?
1: we're a few generations away from that. That's an understatement.
0: Wow.
2: A third generation wrestler, your father wrestled, your grandfather wrestled. At what point was there ever another career path for Double J Jeff Jarrett? Or was it something where you went, I'm born into this, I'm going to do this?
1: So I'm one of five. I have four siblings. Nobody got into it except me. They dabbled in it like right out of college, but I'm the only one that dove into it. And so I would, people ask, were you pressured? No, I never was. But from a very early age, riding to different small towns and communities, we like Haskell Gyms and Armories, when we would run the real small shows, not the bigger shows, I helped promote and hang out posters and, you know, show day, I would sell concessions. I've always been very, very fascinated by not only the in-ring product, but everything that goes on around the promotion, the event. You know, other kids were cutting lawns to make side money.
3: Right.
1: I'm selling popcorns and peanuts and Cracker Jacks, and I can remember counting my money versus their money, and I knew from a very early age, this is a good business to be in. I've always really, and to this day, I love it. Wrestling now is on four nights a week, not counting weekends, not coming out, YouTube, and everything's on demand, WWE Network. I love it. And it's my life's passion. I played high school. I mean, I played high school and college basketball, but I knew, 1 year into my college, basketball career that wasn't going to pay the bills by any stretch of the imagination. So I've always loved it and wanted to get into it.
0: Casey is checking in the People's Morning Show. We're talking to wrestling legend Jeff Jarrett. The podcast, My World with Jeff Jarrett, available wherever you get your podcasts. Is there a reason a non-wrestling fan should listen to your podcast?
1: Not to get too deep into it, but look, I've had ups and downs. Just last month, I celebrated my 35th year. So promotion, marketing, wrestling stories, but at the end of the day, life. And I think if there's one thing that I look back on my career, no matter if, we're only as good, and you guys are in the entertainment business, you're only as good as your last show.
3: I think that's
1: true.
3: And quite
1: frankly, you're not really that good, because who cares about yesterday? You got to get up this morning. And so my life story, I think there's several instances, no matter if something happened great, and, my world win a championship or a sellout house, or it was a terrible disaster situation, you always have tomorrow. But the only way to prepare for tomorrow is to live today. And if you live life in really 24-hour chunks, and I think there's going to be several stories that resonate with I'll say, the non-wrestling fan, life can be taken from us in a moment. And through COVID and the pandemic, who would have dreamed that you guys, and I'm assuming you're doing, shows remotely, and I live in Nashville, Music City, and the music touring business, I mean, literally shut down overnight. There's many people in this town that literally changed careers on a dime.
3: Wow.
1: And so that's all about life and living life on life's terms. And look, we don't even know if we're out of this pandemic right now. It could flip back. I've talked to India folks this morning doing I've got a project going on over there, and their small elections created super spreaders, and it's devastating. So, we all think that, I'm going to do this next month or this month, and I'm going to do this for my career. End of the day, guys, we only have between now and the time we put our head on the pillow, and some people don't even have that. So if we live life one day at a time, that's some of the if you want to get into the nitty-gritty of it, Nipsey, that's why you asked me the questions. That's why I think non-wrestling fans will enjoy the journey and roller coaster of my world.
2: 35 years in the ring. I mean, you've won almost every title imaginable. Is there a match that you wanted or a storyline that you wish would have happened that never surfaced, never came together during your career?
1: Look, it's so easy to pay armchair quarterback. A lot of our industry's that way. But if we sat down and when we chatted about things, had a cup of coffee and went back through my career, I'm sure I could nitpick everything. But in reality, like you said, I've worked for the WWF back in the day, and the WWE and the WCW, started my own promotion, worked in Japan, worked in Puerto Rico, worked all over the globe. So I can't say that I have any regrets or any storylines that I didn't get to do. Some, quite frankly, I was involved in that I never dreamed I would be involved in. So no regret.
2: You mentioned WCW, which I was a fan of. I grew up in the early 90s. So I had WWF versus WCW. Those were the two competing. And you had Monday Night Raw versus Monday Nitro. Were you guys aware, as part of WCW, you're backstage? I know that you probably didn't find out the day that everybody else found out that Vince McMahon had purchased WCW. But when do you guys start hearing rumblings that may be taking place? I heard that, the backstage stories, you could see the writing was on the wall that WCW was not going to last. But did you guys know in advance that Vince was going to come in and purchase it? Were there ever other rumors that somebody else might purchase it or that it might close altogether?
1: Rob, I think you're on Conrad Thompson's payroll, and the reason that I say that is when I hang up this call, we've already done episode one. It dropped on May 4th. Next Tuesday is when episode two will drop, and that literally, the whole podcast is around the very last Nitro and everything that led up to it.
0: Awesome.
1: And so the short answer, we're going to go into great detail on this. So next Tuesday, anywhere you can download a podcast, My World Jeff Jarrett will be there. But the short answer is we found out officially 4 days, the Friday before the Monday, the last Nitro. But there had been quite a bit of buildup backstage and disarray. But at the end of the day, even in WCW's last week of business, Nitro and Thunder were in the top five on their respective networks, TNT and TBS. So not just kind of successful, like very successful television shows.
0: Wow.
1: And they took them off the air. So we're going to get into that. But, Rob, I appreciate you giving the tee up, man. We are all in the family, aren't we, here at Q-Book?
0: We sure are. Listen, I got one great Jeff Jarrett story for you. Local show in town. Jeff, you're here doing your thing. You're in the ring. My son, 12 years old, mouthing, yelling stuff to you. You pointed at him and said, "Shut your mouth, Junior." My kid looked at me with mouth wide open, and I said, "Well, can you back it up?" And he says, "Nope." And I said, "Well, that's the first lesson in life. If you can back it up, and you're responsible."
1: So I was nice to him. I didn't call him a slap nut.
0: No.
1: So I was on my best behavior that night. That's good to hear.
0: Yes. It was just shut your. It wasn't even shut up. It was shut your mouth. And that was fantastic. We talk about it to this day, Jeff. Awesome.
1: I love it. Yeah, you don't really get that at the Philadelphia Eagles game from players. You just get it from fans.
0: Right.
1: But professional wrestling always has had that, that engagement, that fan engagement. Now we have it on social media as well as at live entertainment. But no, that's sort of the beauty of our industry is that one-on-one, I would imagine that your son probably went to school the next day and hopefully he, no, not really. I hope he told his teacher, "Shut your mouth." That's when you know you're successful as a heel. I'm kidding. Totally kidding, guys.
0: Check it out. It is the podcast, My World, with Jeff Jarrett, Double J. You can check it out, a Westwood One podcast, anywhere where you get your podcast. It's been a pleasure, sir, to talk to you. Thanks, Jeff.
1: Appreciate your time, guys. 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
0: Text Club is open for business. Taking a lot of hits today, Vince.
17: Well, you're not taking a lot of hits today. There were actually in your traffic mishap, the train station mishap. There were people that were on your side saying, "Nips, I've been turned around before."
0: No, sure. Those people are very silent few. I am considered an idiot because I get lost easily, and that's an unfortunate thing because I'm smarter than most of you. I would say most. What do you think? I'm smarter than 50% of the listeners? More than half?
17: I don't want to comment.
0: 75?
17: I don't want to make a comment.
0: 25?
18: We have a lot of intelligent listeners.
0: I understand that. Absolutely. Lots of intelligent listeners. But do you think you're an idiot if you're bad with directions?
18: No.
0: No, I don't think so.
18: This is compounded by the fact this is the town you live in. Within 5 miles.
0: But no one can really grasp the fact that it's kind of like a, you know, dyslexia thing in my mind. Like, I get turned around. That is not an acceptable answer.
17: I don't know.
0: And my father was one of the greats with directions. He had the pencil and the map out, the actual map that unfolded, making routes and stuff like that. I'm a big disappointment.
17: Obviously, you didn't learn anything.
0: But why is it, though? Why is it that I'm constantly so honest with this audience? What am I doing?
17: I don't know.
0: I mean, I even yelled at you. I was like, let's make sure we mention I got lost. What am I doing? What am I doing?
18: You're creating content.
0: Jennifer, I need some good, I mean, I need some positive content.
18: So
0: I need to generate stuff. I mean, the swimsuit. The snowsuit was great. That was really good because, again, no one got a chance to make that meme. My wife did that.
18: Other people have to work to create content. You have it naturally.
0: There you go.
18: Like that?
0: I like that. That's great. We got a lot of followers, too, but that's fine. But I'm tired of being this honest. I need to have a spin control group to help me.
17: You need to have your own PR team.
0: I need a team. I definitely need a manager, but I need a team to help. Because maybe I shouldn't admit some of this stuff. Or maybe it's too much. Maybe you admit too much.
18: What does your wife say? She's too close to it about this. If you say you need a team, I mean, imagine if she thinks that you're saying too much, she would tell you.
0: No, it's not like that.
18: She doesn't?
0: No, I just need a team. I need a team to get me out there better. And look, it's a mess. It's a mess. I got a mess going on. An absolute mess. Can't even find my way from the Harrisburg train station. What a sad story. Why did I share it with you people?
17: Blame it on the weather.
0: No.
17: The street signs were covered in snow. You couldn't see them.
0: I liked it better when the spotlight was on you getting here. That was much more fun. I liked that part of it. That is really, I just got turned around.
17: Yeah, you went out the back way when you should have went out the front way.
0: You ever get lost or get confused and then look behind you to see if it looks like it did when you went there? Me neither.
17: I do that all the time.
0: No, you don't.
17: Please. Anytime I got to do like a live broadcast for this place, when I'm leaving the broadcast, I'm like, all right, I remember seeing that on the way here. There we go.
0: Dude, I would give so much to have this skill. I would give anything. You take away all the other things that don't matter. Just this is the one that kills me still. Even with GPS. Even with GPS, I get confused. I don't know how long a half a mile is. If I knew that, I wouldn't need it.
18: You've never had more help.
0: I know. That's the sad part.
18: Well, that's what I thought would be impressive. That you could get there to the train station, hit the GPS, and what should be the knowledge of the city you live in.
0: Sure.
18: And the GPS.
0: That's right.
18: You could impress Vince by following along, but knowing that sometimes the GPS is still take you in a weird way. Might be the easiest, fastest way, but not the most sensible way.
0: Like Bruce, I don't know my hometown. Oh, Nipsey's the best. Don't change. Yeah, said my mother.
17: See, and that's...
0: What kind of crap is that?
17: And that's the problem. As soon as somebody says something nice about you, you start making a mockery
0: because it's a spin, because I'm yamming and complaining.
17: Well, did you not read the one underneath it that says, that's why you're so successful, your honesty, we appreciate
0: successful.
17: That.
0: Successful.
18: And there's a suggestion from Uber Dana that says, next time take an Uber, that's why we're here.
0: Oh, Jesus. I swear to God, if I called out some Uber in the middle of a storm, you all would have crucified me.
17: Well, it wasn't.
0: You got to be kidding.
17: It wasn't the middle of a storm.
0: No, exactly. But I said, why would I want to put anyone in danger around this snowstorm?
18: You called the neighbor.
17: Oh, I saw during the snowstorm. I saw on one of those. I saw on one of those neighborhood pages. Somebody was asking like what places were open during the snowstorm, and somebody commented underneath. They said, I actually just got Burger King DoorDash to my house. And this was at, like, Sunday in the early afternoon.
18: There were drivers out.
0: Well, I wouldn't have done that. Well, right.
17: The person then commented again and said, I actually called Burger King just to make sure they were open.
0: Hello, Burger King.
17: And then you don't say anything.
0: John.
17: You don't say anything. You just hang up the phone. You're like, all right, they're open. And click.
0: No, I stocked up at the stupid store like you're supposed to. I try to do like the minions do.
17: Hey, I don't know. That was a little asinine, too. I didn't know how long people thought we were going to get stuck inside for, but I went to the grocery store 2 days after, and the milk fridge was still completely empty.
18: Did the trucks get there?
17: I haven't been back yet, so I don't know.
0: Am I asking me DoorDash in the snow? What, do you think I'm an animal? I wouldn't do that.
17: Well, listen, they got those...
0: That's the last... I can't figure life out.
17: Listen, they got those people on those skis out there, so they could, you know, cross country to get your food and then bring it to your house.
0: No, I wouldn't even... I'd be so guilty seeing them drive up in the snow.
17: I was
0: slipping up to the front door.
17: I was watching a video yesterday of some guy that DoorDashed a pizza, not during the snowstorm, but DoorDashed a pizza, and the driver left it at like the bottom of their driveway. And then this guy couldn't get back up to his house because everything was just covered in ice, and he just kept slipping and falling and sliding back down the front yard.
0: That's the worst.
17: Pizza and sandwiches in hand.
0: Oh, no. Yeah, but I felt like I don't want to put anybody at risk imagine getting in an accident bringing my dumb food. You know what I mean? I feel...
17: Bring me my Turkey Hill iced tea and my 5-hour energy shots. Which, by the way, I found this. I was cleaning out my bag, getting ready for a Super Bowl trip. I found one of these in my bag. It is a little bottle of pickle juice.
18: In case you're dehydrated?
0: No,
18: or do you need a special drink?
17: No, I got this one time because sometimes he throws his 5-hour...
18: Oh, no. Oh, that's an energy... Oh.
17: Sometimes he throws his 5-hour energy bottles at me, so I got this to one day keep one of them and then put the pickle juice in it and then replace it with the one he was using that day.
0: You can't mess with someone's food. Oh, that's horrible.
18: You got to watch him.
0: No.
17: You don't want to try it, though? It's not an energy drink. It's just pickle juice.
0: I would try some pickle juice, yeah. I would.
18: You like pickles?
0: I don't want it like in place of... I don't like pickles.
17: I like pickles.
0: Oh, man. Yeah, DoorDash, I was out there driving. All right, next time I will. I'm glad you told me, everybody.
18: Well, is there a difference between DoorDash and Uber?
0: Well, you can get Uber Eats.
18: As far as necessity?
0: You can get Uber delivering, food. You can get anything. I tried. I told you I'm missing a shovel, right?
17: Yeah, you didn't.
18: You didn't find it?
0: I almost had one delivered to the house yesterday. for my wife.
18: How we lost two shovels, I don't know.
19: They were gone for about a month.
18: Nobody knew where they were.
19: I don't know.
18: We had one really bad old janky one and then another one that is one of those push shovels. So lifting it, it's kind of wide. You know what I'm talking about?
0: Yes, I do.
18: So that's cool when you need to push things, but when you need to heave and lift it, it was different and couldn't find the other two that were stuck in the storage somewhere. Finally got to them, but of course it was during the storm.
0: It doesn't sound like I gave my shovel to my elderly parents. Like, what am I, handing them a heart attack? Like, what? You know what I mean?
17: There you go. Nice knowing you.
0: Well, yeah, I don't feel like I had to
17: shovel snow off the grass in the backyard yesterday.
0: For the dog?
17: Yeah,
0: the
17: dog's been having trouble.
18: You see the video of the dog pooping and the poop is sliding down the hill?
17: Yeah, that's kind of
18: He drops one and it slides.
17: That's kind of what was going on in my backyard.
18: Drops
17: a little bit.
18: One and it slides. If it's like just, a little snow conveyor.
17: If you look out our back door towards the back corner of the backyard, you just see little brown dots everywhere sitting on top of the ice.
18: I was going to do that for Mo, but she doesn't. She doesn't leave the porch. She just poops right on the porch. And it is now, unfortunately, there's some of it that has fused itself to the concrete.
0: That is so nasty.
18: It's not coming up. Well, I kicked it. I tried to move it. It's stuck.
17: The cat's been wanting to go outside, too.
0: Oh, good luck.
17: I'm like, no. Little kitten, you can't be going out there. Well, no. I think it was Saturday. We were doing something, and the door was open, and she got out. She went out onto the porch, did a circle, and then just walked right back into the house.
0: Nope, not for me. I'm good. I feel so bad for Brody. He looks back at me. You know,
17: please.
0: I mean, imagine having to drop your stuff down that low towards the cold. You know,
18: what kind of dog is he?
0: What is Brody? He's
18: the terrier type.
0: Yes,
18: yeah. Okay, a mutt.
0: No, he's not.
17: A cocker spaniel.
0: No, what is he? I can't remember. That's a good question.
17: Text Club will let you know. They remember. Text Club.
18: And all in all, when it all is said and done, Carmela's sitting there going, yeah.
20: Yeah.
18: Keep on, peoples.
0: She has no desire to go out in the snow. She's no dummy.
17: From what I saw, Carmela has no desire to even leave her little perch on the steps that she has there.
0: Because cats are no fools. That dog will go out there.
18: I'm just going to sit and watch you all panic.
17: Well, I was sitting on his couch the other night, and the cat was on the steps, came over, walked over to me, looked up, sniffed my shoes, and just kept on going.
0: Called him a slur, and then she went on her way.
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18: 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If you have an email you'd like to send, then we can share it with everyone. If you want to reach out to Freedmont, it is 800-955-8508. That's their number. And we all have our socials, so please follow along. Always click follow if you can for all of this stuff, and that way you'll be updated as we are. Always learning. And we're talking about the new housing bill. Thank goodness you're breaking this thing down, because you're already explaining way more than we were able to get a hold of in a lot of other areas. And you want to talk about manufactured housing now?
21: Yeah, so what they want to do is, you know, manufactured homes, we all, you know, public, we think mobile home. And a mobile home, in theory, you don't own the land. You have a VIN number. It can be moved. So, you know, if you miss your payments, kind of hard to, you know, I guess, repossess it. You know, and then there was rules on the books that you couldn't do mobile homes that were built prior to 1974 because they weren't up to code, things like that. But now you're seeing manufactured homes that are costing like $400,000, $500,000, $600,000. And by all accounts, if someone blindfolded you and then walked you into the house, and you looked around, you wouldn't know it's manufactured. But more importantly, manufactured has broadened the term in that, you know, there are homes, manufactured home could also fall under classification of a home that's actually built in a factory, disassembled, put on a truck, shipped, and then reassembled at your house. So the idea is, or your lot, the idea is that you can build it in, you know, controlled environment and do it quicker, not worried about weather or the other things. And then it's just, you know, reassembled at the property. So what happened is the term manufactured kind of covered a lot of things. So now they're going to broaden the term of that. And it's going to include houses that are built without a permanent steel chassis. What else? Easy transportation, you know, as far as a tow truck or things like that. But, you know, they said most homes are actually not moved. So, So anyway, what they're going to try to do is, under this bill, is redefine what is manufactured and open it up and hope that Fannie and Freddie and FHA will both look at this and say, okay, we're going to be a little more liberal in how we underwrite these things. And that may open up a lot for first-time buyers. I was just in Florida visiting my parents, and you know, it's interesting down there. You can drive by, you know, million-dollar condos and then go like literally a mile inland and you're seeing like mobile home parks, for lack of a better term, or manufactured living facilities. And the difference would be the mobile home park, you can take the vehicle and move it if you wanted. And they typically don't own the land. And then the manufactured is just stuff where it's like, they look like mobile homes, but they kind of don't. They're just put together pretty quickly and every, but again, there's based on the terminology, I think they're trying to clear this up. So I think this is a good thing.
0: Sounds like Legos. You take them and then you put them back together at a certain destination.
21: Yeah, I mean, there's 3D printed homes now. They come out with this.
18: What?
21: Design a home. This thing comes out and it pours like this. I don't know what it is, like concrete and plastic type stuff together, whatever. And they just pour it at home. It looks like when you're making a cake and you're layering the icing.
0: Ew.
21: You know, with the piping thing. That's what it looks like. And then it hardens and then they put the facade on. It's crazy.
0: My house also 3D printed on paper.
2: The best of the worst.
0: But a member of this program was at the rodeo. And that would be Vince.
20: Was
18: this your first rodeo?
20: Yeah,
18: it's not my first rodeo. It was your first rodeo.
20: It was my first rodeo. The first time I had ever been to a live rodeo before.
18: Did they have all of the events? What all did they
20: do? They had bull riding, they had bull fighting, and then I forget what it's called, but they had the barrel racing.
18: Okay. Barrel racing?
20: With the girls on the horses, they were doing that, which was wild. They're like, oh, they got
18: any
20: like
18: wrestling?
20: No, it was just it was called BBB,
18: mm-hmm.
20: Bulls, Bands, and Barrels, because there was a concert after the entire rodeo
0: nice.
20: Was done. It was in Reading at the Santander Arena.
0: Okay.
20: My girlfriend got the tickets through work or whatever, so we ended up going, and man, we were close enough that when I was like watching these dudes get like by these bulls, like I said, the one guy, like he got thrown off the bull, and the bull came down and like landed on his calf, and the dude, like they're chasing the bull around to try and distract from this guy who's crawling off of the dirt, and then our seats were kind of on the side, so you could see the backstage area.
0: From where we
20: were, and this dude is just lying in the back, just and the guy who presumably seemed like the owner or the organizer of all this was like trying to get him to stand up, and it was clear this guy could put no weight on his leg whatsoever.
18: Rodeo guys are a different breed.
20: Oh yeah.
18: So in the winter when they have the farm show, and Nips, you know, they would stay at a local hotel, and they come in with their hats and buckles.
20: How you doing, little lady?
18: And they really do. They got manners, and they are
0: manners.
18: Tough as nails. And the women go crazy.
20: Nails, stallion.
0: Then the nails. What would you think of the guys? Are they handsome to you? Can you see the...
20: I wasn't really watching to see if they were handsome or not. I'm sorry, I can't report on that for you.
0: I know women do like those. Those bullfighters.
20: There was only one guy, though, that rode the bull the entire time. That made it like the full 8 seconds.
18: And not that easy.
20: Some dudes barely got out of the chute and were just like, thrown right off the bull.
18: I mean, you have to be, even the clown who does the distraction and stuff, they go to school for that. You go out west, they have them, you can't even get a ticket in Jackson. They have problems with the locals getting tickets too because of the way they sell them. But all these places, and schools. So let's say I'm out in Sundance, Wyoming. You'll pass by, every town has a rodeo, like fairground. They could be smaller, but they have them.
20: Oh, and even better, I wore my Scott Stapp Cowboys jersey that I have that I wore on Rockfest Day. I had multiple people come. One guy came up to me and he was like, "We are." Thought I was wearing a Micah Parsons jersey, and I was like, "Dude,
18: wrong one."
20: Scott Stapp from Creed. And people thought it was the coolest thing ever. They were like, "Are you wearing a Cowboys jersey?" I was like, "No, it's Scott Stapp from Creed." get out of here. And then I showed him the little Creed tag on the bottom of the jersey.
0: That's good merch right
20: and
0: there,
20: said,
0: baby.
20: And it said Stapp on the back.
18: That you going to go back? Stuff. You going to go again?
20: Sure, why not? I mean, it was an enjoyable time. I got myself a free poster by scanning a QR code that was on the screen, so that
0: nice.
20: Was cool.
0: Nice.
20: Oh, and I didn't participate in a Tarps Off event. I was my own Tarps Off because they did, you know, when they scanned the crowd, the kiss cam or whatever, they were doing a dad bod cam. And I was where we were sitting, there weren't a whole lot of people around us. So I was like, if I get up and I take my shirt off, like,
18: is that how it happened?
20: And then there it is.
0: Oh my God!
20: There's me with my shirt off, swinging my shirt around.
18: You went
20: Oh wait, hold on, it went too far. There you go, Jen. You probably never wanted to see me like that, but there I am.
18: Oh, dear.
20: Yeah, I stood up. Didn't play. There you
18: had
20: go.
18: A belt on, though.
20: I stood up, that's and good. I ripped my shirt off.
18: Well, you know what, Vince? I've seen.
20: And I didn't even win.
18: You had to understand. I spent a lot of time
0: didn't
18: around
0: even win.
18: Motorcycle riders.
20: Yeah.
18: You're okay.
20: Thank you. I appreciate
18: you're
20: that.
0: You're less covered than they are, too.
18: I'm glad you had fun. Look at you go.
0: That's great. Love it, love it, love it.
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5: 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We do have a question coming up in just a little bit. But right now, Carl, we are still talking about the new housing bill and some smaller loans included in that.
21: Yeah, so with all the legislation that came out, there's something called a high-cost mortgage. And what happens is, think of it this way. If you get a $500,000 mortgage, the appraisal, let's say the appraisal costs $500, it's a small percentage of the closing cost. But if you do a $100,000 mortgage, closing costs are, you know, the appraisal is a little bit bigger percentage. So for example, if the closing costs are, say, $3,000, I'm just making this up, on either one, $3,000 is a much bigger percentage of $100 than it is of $500. So what happens is a lot of these smaller loans are harder to do. And more importantly, you know, 90-something percent of the people in our business are commissioned. A small loan takes just as much as a big loan, and loan officers are paid on a loan size. So if you can do two $500,000 loans or four $250,000 or 10 $100,000, the latter one's working much harder to make the same amount of money. Now, I'll give you an example. John Acton, our office, he's one of the top loan officers in the country when it comes to units, but he's not even close when it comes to volume. So example, you know, if Timmy in, I don't know, Pittsburgh is doing, the average loan is $1 million and he's doing three a month, he's doing $3 million a month in loan volume. If John's average loan size is 250, he's got to do significantly more just to do the same loan volume. So what they're trying to do now is a four-year trial period to reduce the compliance issues around these smaller loan sizes, still protecting the consumer, but not having a trigger into, oh, this is a high-cost mortgage, you got to change things around or whatever, because closing costs have gone up. We talked about credit reports. I mean, they've shut up a ton. Now they're starting to come down a little bit. But there's all these things that are beyond the lender's control, and then it really hurts the first-time buyer. Now, to be honest, there's not a whole lot of pockets out there where you can find, you know, a house for $100,000 or less. And if you do, it's probably going to need a ton of work. And most cases, you're probably doing a renovation loan and you'll be back up to like $200,000 to fix it up. But anyway, there are pockets of the country where there still are some homes. Even in Pennsylvania, we get like Tioga County, Potter County, those areas, you can find some homes in the lower price ranges. You'd be living off the grid probably, but, you know, you can find a cheap home.
0: How about Luzerne County? Is there any homes there? Luzerne?
21: There might.
31: The best of the worst.
0: The quiz is 2006, correct?
5: Correct. So we've been traveling through time, through the sixes, with music quizzes over the past couple of months, and we've now reached 2006, which is our final music quiz before next month's American music quiz to celebrate the 250th birthday of the country. So next month you'll be identifying American songs.
0: And this has been tough, and weirdly enough, I don't cheat at all. Like, I knew it was coming up. I even read the promo.
5: Yeah, does it every day.
0: But I didn't even cheat or even try to make myself look better. What is that about? Like, why didn't I?
5: I don't know. You thought you maybe would have maybe searched a Spotify playlist of songs
0: from,
5: you know,
0: not. I was
5: 1986
0: so...
5: or 1996.
0: I've not cheated once. Am I a sucker? I don't know.
5: You might be.
0: Not sure.
5: All right, so here we go.
6: Go ahead.
5: We've got eight songs from the year 2006. Can you identify song or artist? Here we go. The first one is...

0: No, is that Destiny Child?
1: He's got no clue whatsoever.
0: Oh, that's not true.
1: I mean, you had a
0: blank, I have a clue.
1: You had a blank stare on your face the majority of that audio.
0: It's like an Aguilera type song.
2: You had a clue, but you didn't have it right.
0: Destiny's Child? No,
1: it's
0: no,
1: not
0: no.
1: Destiny's Child. It's not Christina Aguilera. I'll give you one official. I'll give you one official guess. What would your official guess be if you had to make one?
0: How about now, my it would have been Destiny's Child. Yeah, I don't
1: not
0: know
1: Destiny's it. Child. This. Is Rihanna S.O.S.
2: Was this her first hit?
1: One of her first hits, yeah. All right, so
0: that's absolutely her, yes.
1: So you didn't get one of the first hits from that female artist in 2006.
0: I like her.
1: Can you get one of the first hits from this female artist in 2006?
3: I'll bet she's beautiful, that girl he talks about. And she's got everything that I had to live without.
0: That's Taylor Swift, right?
1: That is Taylor Swift. That is correct. Teardrops on My Guitar.
2: You got that one.
0: Well, that don't sound like her at all.
1: That's back when she was singing the national anthem at Fall Fest.
0: That's right.
1: When Taylor Swift was still a country artist.
0: All right, so I got that one.
1: So there you go. Okay. One out of two so far. Here's another one I think you might get.
3: I'd rather be at home with
0: you know this one. Amy Winehouse.
1: Amy Winehouse, that is correct, with Rehab. I had to cut that part out. It would be too obvious, so. All right, 2 for 3 so far. Doing well.
0: I want to like her more, too.
1: Ooh,
0: like
1: Amy Winehouse?
0: As far as, you know, like, I know she's so critically acclaimed. I want to like more of her music and listen to it more. But I end up listening to, like, Night Ranger. She's like, you know what I mean? That's one of those groups. She's one of those artists that I should be listening to if I was a better person kind of thing. I had better taste.
1: Yeah.
2: There's a live version of Tears Dry on Their Own that's fantastic. I think you'd like it. You should take some time on that one.
0: Oh, yeah? All right.
1: All right, next up, we're going to dive a little bit deeper here now. What about this one?

0: I don't know.
1: Nothing?
0: What are you saying over there?
2: Come on.
3: She's encouraging you is what
2: somehow
3: she's doing.
2: Somehow not saying anything.
0: There's no rush.
4: No, I don't know.
0: You're making me nervous. Stop!

0: kind of music, but I like this.
1: What is this kind of music?
0: It's not
1: the hell
0: singer-songwriter oriented, but a little Dave Matthews-y, but not good player.
1: Oh, I'm so pissed.
2: Would you like a hint?
1: Yeah, I would like a hint, actually.
2: He's recently been playing with Dead & Company.
1: Is that John Mayer?
2: That is John Mayer, yes.
1: Oh, that annoys me.
2: Waiting on the world to change,
0: well,
2: John Mayer.
0: Well, for you there.
1: This kind of music, that annoys me too. Oh, well, annoys me.
0: It's a, I don't know, what would you call him? You don't need to classify him. I just don't always need to.
2: I guess singer-songwriter would probably fit for John Mayer.
0: But he's an extraordinary player.
2: All right, we'll go with it. We'll go with a different genre of music here.
1: Failed. That's all right.
2: See if we can get in your wheelhouse a little bit.

0: Get it right, get it right, get it tight.
1: I don't know who that now. I can't think of it off the top of my head.
2: Give me a hint. What was your initial guess?
1: Styles P or one of those early 2000s rappers.
2: Well, it is an early 2000s rapper.
1: Yeah.
2: Does the name Bubba Sparks?
1: Bubba Sparks. Bubba Sparks.
2: Bring anything in your mind.
3: Miss New Booty.
1: That's right.
3: Bring it back to me.
1: You never heard that remix?
2: No, I have not.
1: Bubba Sparks, Nikolai Volkoff remix.
2: All right, we're going to stay.
1: All right,
2: we're going to stay in the rap genre with the next one. I think you're going to get this one. I'm very confident about this.

0: has been in the limelight recently over the past couple of weeks. You've seen him a lot over the last 2 weeks.
1: Nelly? No.
0: Where have you seen Nelly over the last 2 weeks?
1: I don't know. Don't yell at me.
0: My God, it's Fat Joe!
1: Fat Joe. That's right.
0: We make it rain!

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1: That's good. That was a good quiz.

0: 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The best of the worst.
1: There he is. Nipsey, how are you?
2: Ladies and gentlemen, please welcome to the program now. He has voiced the iconic characters of Bugs Bunny, Daffy Duck, Elmer Fudd, Yosemite Sam, Sylvester, Tweety, Foghorn, Leghorn, Fred Flintstone, Barney Rubble, Yogi Bear, Ranger Smith, George Jetson, Mr. Spacely, just to name a few. And he is now in Toy Story 5. He is the voice of Mr. Potato Head, taking over for the great Don Rickles, who passed in 2017. Third time of the program, voice actor extraordinaire, Jeff Bergman. Welcome to the program.
1: Well, thank you. Wow, you know your business. You know, you've done a lot of investigation there.
2: Jeff, we go way back, not only because we know each other, but because I saw you on Don Pollock's World on Action News when I was a kid.
1: Oh, my God. Come on. You're really making me feel my age now. Oh, my God. Don Pollock.
2: But that was my first introduction to the great Jeff Bergman. Of course, he is now taking over the role of Mr. Potato Head now. How did you first hear about Don Rickles, Jeff? What was your introduction to him?
1: Well, let me tell you, that was like, you know, my favorite cereal as a kid was Captain Crunch, scraping the roof of my mouth. Don Rickles, okay, my first introduction to Don Rickles was I was at the top of the stairs late at night listening to my parents while they were giggling and getting sloshed, listening to that album, Hello Dummy. We're talking 58 years ago. So it was late 60s. He came out with that hysterical album. And they were laughing. I don't know what the heck I was laughing at, but my parents are laughing. And, you know, that's how I first was introduced to Don Rickles. And then eventually, you know, it would be all those kind of phenomenal Tonight Show appearances.
2: Right. Mm-hmm.
1: So he was my favorite entertainer. I mean, hands down, bar none.
2: How does this translate into you getting this role? Do you audition for it? Do they know you're interested? How does that all come together, Jeff?
1: Well, you know, for me, it was very similar to what happened with Mel Blanc with Bugs Bunny. I was such a Bugs Bunny fan, such a Mel Blanc fan, that it's like the child in me didn't want Mel Blanc to die. I didn't want those characters to die. So it started from that place where I thought, all right, I'm just going to work on these characters like a madman and a scientist in a lab developing a formula. And so it was the same thing with Don Rickles. I thought, my gosh, there's no way that they could retire Mr. Potato Head. People love Mr. Potato Head. So that's kind of where it started for me. I had always done, a Rickles type of an impersonation as a kid, but I really just kind of honed that and eventually submitted a tape to my manager. And when she heard it, she says, okay, you're great. You do old Jews. I get it. But like, what do you want me to do? it didn't seem like it was going to be possible. And I only recently found out, believe it or not, at the premiere the other night, the casting director was there, whose tape my manager got to. And she said they weren't going to recast the role. They were going to go in a completely different direction and hire some other very high-profile actor or comedian. But I made a tape. When they heard the tape, the casting director said to the director of the film, I think you want to hear this.
2: Wow.
1: And he heard it and he went, that's the guy. Book him.
2: Oh, that is crazy. So, and it's kind of a similar story that happened with you and Mel Blanc, if you want to tell everybody about that.
1: Well, I mean, it was a kind of a strange thing because, you know, he had just passed away, and he passed away oddly, weirdly on my birthday, and so that was very strange.

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1: Rabbit, we're really off family. And so he heard me, and he motioned me to come over to his seat, and he was holding his daughter. I kid you, and she had to be about 9, 10 years old. And he lifted me up off the ground as he was holding his daughter. The strongest human being ever, I think, I've ever come in contact with.
2: It's amazing. He's the same species as we are, Jeff. What is in store for the Looney Tunes characters coming up?
1: Well, Six Flags Great Adventure is opening up a brand new theme park, and it's a cool, really cool Looney Tunes land where they have a Bugs Bunny land and a Daffy Duck land, and so
3: I finally get to have my due instead of that rabbit always getting the number one shot.
4: And then, of course, there's Marvin the Martian. Yes, I claim this planet in the name of Mars. Isn't that lovely?
1: And so we have all the characters there. So I'm getting to voice the characters for the rides, and also there'll be live shows. So it's really fun. And what they've done is, like, they've created this Looney Tunes land, this the world. And it's great. I can't wait to go and spend the day in the park myself.
2: That is something. What's the most difficult voice that you've had to do over the years? And which one do you think you perfectly captured from Mel?
4: Well, I would say it would be, maybe Bonnie Rubble. Watch me trick friend of his Cocoa and Fruity Pebbles.
1: I mean, they're all hard. Everyone says, well, what's the hardest, what's the easiest? I mean, they're all hard if you're doing them right, because if you mess with somebody's childhood and you don't get it right, the trolls, they will come after you. They do. And it's, I mean, when I was starting out, we didn't have social media, but now people, people will say, you suck. Mel was the OG. Give it up.
2: Oh,
1: always get those people.
2: How do you deal with that? That's a new thing. That's brand new.
1: I really feel for, I mean, I'm fine with it because I didn't grow up with that. But kids today, you know, it's all about likes and following. And so I just think, wow, like, that's hard for, you know, people in their teens or 20s to deal with that, because it's like those are your friends. Those are the people that, like, you know, you want to get their approval, you know. So, but look, a fan is a fan. And, you know, some people grow up, people didn't want Babe Ruth's record to be broken by somebody.
2: Yeah.
1: So I totally understand that, you know, and you don't want to mess with somebody's childhood. So I'm trying always as hard as I can to get it as close. And you know, when you say what's the hardest, I mean, I would say Don Rickles, that's a tough one too, because 31 years he did that voice. And so people were fans of Don Rickles before Mr. Potato Head. And whoa, man, it's intense. They'll come after me. So, but we tried, you know, the director and the assistant director to capture as close to the essence, you know, that we could.
2: I cannot wait to see this, Jeff. It is in theaters Friday, June 19th. Before you go, can I have a little Mother Jefferson and a little Bill Russell? You'll never hear anyone do these voices but this man.
3: Shame on you, George. I told you not to marry Louise.
2: Oh, my God, that is remarkable.
4: Well, the thing was, Will Chamberlain, you know, Will was a great, he had the stats, you know, but he didn't have the, they didn't win the championships like the Celtics did, you know. We.
2: He got that weird laugh. Russell got that weird laugh.
1: He got high.
2: Yeah,
1: that crazy high laugh.
2: That is the greatest. You are the greatest. Thank you for joining us, Jeff, once again. We really appreciate it.
1: Oh, thank you guys so much. And I guess we'll give it the sign off, which is,
3: who rolled around in the That's all, folks.
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12: 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Hurry us up on social media. We'll get those questions to Carl. Here we go with an email. My sister went through her credit union on a refi, and it took almost 2 months. Her loan officer said it was because the members are captive. We went through you around same time, and our situation was complicated, and we closed in 2 weeks. Is this normal? Jen S. from Shrewsbury.
13: Not this Jen S.
12: Not that Jen S., but this Jen S. with two N's.
14: Yeah, I'll tell you, you know, it's really difficult and probably unfair to compare two different situations with two different lenders just because you don't know the nuances of what's going on. But, you know, when your loan is done and then the servicing is sold, so you could go through a big bank and do your loan, and then you might find out 3 months later that you're making payments to another company. What happens is lenders sell the servicing aspect of it. But what we found is the big banks still have all the access to that. So anytime that you're thinking about refinancing somewhere else, they'll call you up and sometimes they'll tease you with, oh, you know, we'll beat the rate or we'll do this or whatever. But because you're kind of captive, we have seen over the years that, yeah, the experience isn't as great. It takes a little bit longer. You know, and there's a lot of reasons. Part of it is, you know, a loan officer that has to go out and find their own business is going to work harder for that business because they want that realtor to continue to send them referrals. They want that client to send them referrals. Whereas if you're captive, in other words, think of like an insurance agent. If an insurance agent works at, you know, a big company and they just keep handing them leads, it could be, you know, clients that were from a small office that closed or whatever. You know, you're not hunting isn't part of your daily job duties, right? So, you know, all you're doing is hanging out and getting the deals and closing them. And I don't know, I hate to say it, but, you know, it's like the joke about government workers, right? They know they can't be fired. So they're not exactly, not all, but some are not exactly as passionate about their job as the ones who are, as, you know, commission or, you know, I don't know, driven to be up at the top or whatever. But yeah, I mean, I've seen this where, you know, it's not always been, but I've also seen deals where, you know, the local credit union or local bank does a pretty good job. It really depends on a lot of situations. So all I can say is I'm glad Jen had a great experience with us. You know, stinks that her sister didn't, but you know, there could be a number of things. Maybe her sister didn't get things to him on time. I mean, let's not blame the lender. It could be a lot of things.
12: Hmm. Oh boy. It can be a lot of things. That's for sure. But it's not you, Jen, right?
3: No.
13: 1057 The X.
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23: Best of the worst.
12: So every couple of years in this program, I know I go on about facial hair and having a beard. But this is 2 weeks, and this is really some significant growth.
24: Yeah, you do actually have a resemblance of a beard going on.
12: Right?
24: Yes, so I will say that.
12: I wouldn't have even brought it up had it not been pretty productive at this point. Now, it's mostly white. Well, it's all white.
24: Yeah.
12: Except for, like, the dirty mustache that's kind of like salt and pepper.
25: Hold on a second.
12: You've seen it.
25: No, I haven't. Okay, all right.
24: Yeah, so, he's got some growth going on there.
12: Okay.
24: He's just a grown boy right now.
12: So on the heels of the hanging fruit confession I made the other day, maybe you're right, Vince. Maybe I have hit puberty.
24: Finally.
25: Except by the time you hit puberty, it's gray.
24: At what, 53 years old, a boy becomes a man?
12: But it doesn't look too... I know you don't want to admit it. It hurts. But it doesn't look too bad, does it?
24: I've told you multiple times already it looks good.
12: Right?
25: That's the most hair you've ever grown on your face.
12: I mean, before, it didn't look as good, I guess, when it was different colors. You know what I'm saying?
24: Yeah.
12: Like, even though it's all white,
25: like
12: dark...
25: Now?
12: I'm sorry, what?
24: Put your chin up. Put your chin up. Turn your head this side. All right.
12: I don't know where. Now, where do I?
24: Yeah, okay, all right.
25: Where did you
24: hold
25: from
24: on?
25: Here?
24: I'm going to come over.
12: Please there. Come over.
25: Yeah, you got your stylist coming in.
26: All right, so what you want to do is...
12: Jennifer, when you looked at it, do I look more manly? Do I look like I'm tougher now?
26: Probably. So your Adam's apple is where? Right there?
12: That's right there.
26: So we would probably, like, right there and then, like, take all of this off. Right there, and you'd have a nice clean line coming from the bottom of your ear.
12: Okay.
26: And down. But you got it's full in there, and then we'll get you a high line going on right there.
12: Oh, what, a high line? What?
25: Not a highlight. High line.
26: High.
12: Can you shave something inside of my head? People don't do that anymore, do they?
24: What, like a lightning bolt into the side of your head?
12: That's what I put the side of my head.
25: Do you have a manscaper? Like, what, a special trimmer?
12: Mm-mm, no trimmers. I just have the regular Harry's razor I had 100 years ago, yeah.
25: So maybe it's time.
24: Maybe it's time. Maybe we'll shave you up.
12: Do you want to do it?
24: Oh, dear. Please.
12: Okay.
24: I mean, look at, come on. I look like someone that can be trusted on
12: absolutely.
24: How to.
25: You know what you're doing.
12: Absolutely. I don't think we have the chair. I need one of those chairs.
24: Last time I went and got my hair cut, the girl that was cutting my hair commented on how nice my beard looked.
12: Really?
24: You know, she was like, do you cut that yourself? I was like, yes, I do, actually. Thank you.
25: I notice around your chin, under your chin and around to your neck, you usually have it perfectly shaped.
24: Yes.
25: You don't let it grow down.
12: And you, when you say you cut, what do you mean cut it?
24: Well, you know, like...
12: I don't know.
24: Just
12: honestly.
24: Just how I was saying. Remember, like, where your Adam's apple is? You're trying to, like, line it up with the bottom.
12: Oh, I see. That's
24: so you don't want to have, like, too much down on your neck, because then you're just going to look...
12: Neck beard, I've heard people say that.
24: Yeah,
12: I don't want that.
24: You want it, like, on the under... That under part of your face, not down on your neck.
12: Okay.
24: We can maybe even separate off the mustache. Give you a little look.
12: No, I think we don't want to...
24: We might need to let it grow, though, for, like, another week. Then that way we can really... Really tackle it.
12: You know how long this is? You know how pathetic it is?
24: How long have you been growing that?
12: This is 2 weeks.
24: Yeah, it's still impressive, though.
12: But
24: for a man that usually never has any facial hair on his face.
12: But after 2 weeks, you'd be like Rip Van Winkle. You'd be kicking it along along at your feet.
24: No, like I said, my beard doesn't, like, it doesn't grow, like, down. Like, I wish I had one of those beards that, like, grew down.
12: Oh, so you can't have one of those?
24: No, mine just, like, grows out. So it grows, like, full this way instead of, like, full, like, down this way.
12: I didn't know there was a difference.
24: Think of, remember Robert Redford? That meme, whatever movie the hell that's from? Where he's got that, like, real bushy. Yes. That's me, man. I can't get, like, a Scott Anthrax thing going on, you know?
25: Mine, but you're not going
12: nice,
25: for a long,
12: nice reference.
25: Thick, no, beard.
12: No.
24: No, really.
25: I mean, Vince. Like, you're
24: I was trying to keep mine rather tight, too.
25: You're just happy to be here.
24: The fuller my beard get, the fatter my face looks, so I like to try and keep it trim.
12: I think my wife thinks it's a little attractive. I think. I'm not sure. I'm trying to figure it out.
25: Did she walk up and go, ooh, what's going on?
24: Is she
25: here?
24: Walking around the house in some sort of sexy negligee?
12: Negligee. I knew you were going to say negligee. Negligee. But, yeah, I don't think she's just trying to be nice. Like, I think she's telling the truth.
24: So she wants you.
12: So maybe we'll go with it for a minute.
25: That's good.
12: On the heels of her, we had a whole discussion about passes. You know, Who's my pass? Have you ever heard that in relationships? Oh, well, George Clooney. Yes. Well, that would be my pass. And my wife is never, ever, ever, ever one to say stuff
25: so
12: like that.
25: So if for some reason the targeted individual would notice...
12: right.
25: Or reach out, or be, the opportunity would present itself, that one you would have a pass for, it would be okay to leave with them for an evening, let's
12: absolutely
25: say?
12: Absolutely.
25: Okay.
12: Because my wife, out of nowhere, brought up Lenny Kravitz the other day.
24: Oh, yeah.
25: Well, it's Lenny Kravitz.
12: The guy, what is he, playing the music for the NBA or whatever, yeah. Of course. He was out there looking 20 years old.
25: There'd be a line for that one.
12: And, like, I mean, I love my wife. What kind of human being would I be if I told her she couldn't have that pass? What kind of bastard am I?
24: You just want her to be happy.
25: So it's Lenny Kravitz?
12: Lenny Kravitz. And I absolutely would have to say, okay, honey. But I mean, I'm cruel if I say no.
25: My friend Misty would have something to say about
24: that. Life,
25: yeah,
24: you know?
25: Yeah. She may be the most hated person in the world, if that's the case, but...
12: What, say that again?
25: I said my friend Misty would probably move her out of line if she had the opportunity. And so would a lot of other women.
12: Well, sure. I mean, is all...
25: But let's say...
24: This is all hypothetical, of course.
25: His tour bus has to stop for a minute. I don't know, what would the scenario be?
24: Here I am in Midtown Harrisburg.
12: I knew you were going to say that. Man, I need a new jacket.
24: Let's go see if this place has any of my vinyl right now.
12: Oh my God, that is hilarious. I'd have to let her. I'd have to. What kind of monster would I be?
25: We just stand there and go, okay, bye, see you tomorrow.
12: And you know what, I'm not down with all that, how do I put this in? Yeah. I don't want to watch anything.
24: I knew that.
25: No, okay.
12: You know what I'm saying?
24: I knew that's what you were.
12: Yeah.
24: I wanted to say it,
12: I'd rather be involved than watch, but I don't think I'm part of that equation.
24: Yeah, I was gonna say
25: that. You're not invited.
12: No.
25: You're not invited to the fantasy next.
12: I don't think so. No. Hey, how do you forgot me? Lenny!
24: You don't want to sit
12: this is Kay,
24: you don't want to sit in that chair in the corner?
12: No, exactly not. No way.
24: You're not into that.
12: Speaking of Robert Redford, like in Decent Proposal, I just want to see the check the next day.
25: Oh, you assume there's a check?
12: No. But
25: yeah, so okay, what does she come home with? The story that you don't want
12: to
25: hear?
12: I have to hear.
25: Some new tricks?
12: Some new tricks.
25: See, it's never For me in all these situations, it's not the actual moment that something like that would happen. It's what happens afterwards. Not even the walk of shame. What happens like 2 days from now at breakfast? What's the conversation?
12: He went to Mago. That's my Lenny Kravitz. It's the best I could come up with.
25: Sounded like Silence of the Lambs.
12: Mrs. K, put the lotion in the basket.
25: So at like day one, you don't have much to say, right? Day two, day three. Do you ask her, so... How was it?
12: First of all, you got a vacation happening. We did a pass, a one day.
24: All of a sudden, they've gone to Aruba.
12: Just like the tickets, one day pass.
25: Come on, there's going to be the proverbial elephant sitting in the room. So, do you ask a question? Again, I'm wondering what happens afterwards. So, okay, it happens. Everybody goes to work the next day, and then I don't know, maybe Saturday comes, and you're sitting at the breakfast table, and you're having some cereal. So, how? Okay, it's bugging me. How was it? Do you want to know?
24: Yeah, you're sitting there at the breakfast table.
12: I know it's going to be good. It's going to be bad.
25: How do you bring it up? Maybe it was. Maybe it was awkward. Maybe it didn't work out very well. Maybe not. What?
24: This is Kay's phone lights up.
25: Are you waiting?
24: It's Lenny.
25: Are you like a worried parent waiting for her at the door?
24: No,
12: I got to play that off. I got to play that off like it didn't even matter that much, even though it does very much. Can you pass me the butter? So how was Lenny?
25: Way more bacon.
12: Post Malone is mine, says the tech club.
25: Do you make an agreement ahead of time that if this... This is so hypothetical, but to make an agreement ahead of time, if this should happen, we don't talk about it afterwards?
12: No, we're going to talk about it. That's me here. And listen, if Lenny wants to get a little crazy and kinky too, I am down for that. I'm okay with that.
25: What are you talking about?
12: I'm a new age kind of guy.
24: Okay, so you get involved. So you're not going to sit on the sidelines and watch, but you get in the game.
12: If I'm invited, correct.
24: It's all consensual, of course.
12: Looking through the window. 800-332-1057.
25: I know you too well. This is all such a visual I cannot handle.
12: Believe it or not, Jennifer, even though you've known me for 1,000 years, I am actually a man. It's crazy to think, but I am. I'm a man. I got man parts.
25: You're a family member.
12: Oh, thank you. I remember you said

0: Good morning. 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Like and follow all over the place. Ew, I don't want to go here because this doesn't sound good. I saw a note here that you want to talk about the borrower horror. I can't say it, Nibs.
1: Borrower horror story.
2: No, I agree. Ugh.
0: What's this, Carl?
3: Yeah, so we had a client and, you know, they had a contract on their house. They went and put a contract on another house. And literally the day before settlement, the family buying our client's house, loan was denied. And the reason being, they went out and bought a $40,000 RV. Now, common sense wise, I don't know why you think, hey, we're buying a house tomorrow, let's buy an RV the day before, or maybe it was a week before, whatever it was, but it got caught like the day before. Obviously, that new payment affected that person's debt ratio and they no longer qualified. Now, not privy to what went on with the other lender, but from what they were telling us is that they even tried to rework it, get them to pay off some credit cards and do some other things, and they refused. So they walked away from the deal. But I don't think they're going to get their deposit back, though, because that's not like, oh, we found, you know, leaky pipes or, you know, water damage. This was, hey, we did something stupid. So my guess is they're probably not getting their deposit back, which seems fair. But our client's now screwed. And guess who else is screwed? The person who was buying or selling our client their house and the person that's selling that person their house. And it goes on and on. It's a chain. So the bottom line is when you're out there buying a house, I'd like to think that every lender, and I think this lender did, you know, warn people, look, don't go out and buy cars. Don't buy furniture. Don't do anything. It's only 30 days, man. Let's be calm and be smart so that you can get the house and you don't change anything. But I don't think people think about, you know, this is like throwing a big rock in a small pond. There's a huge ripple effect here. And, you know, I don't know how far it goes, but it's at least for, you know, how many buyers and sellers that it's going to affect. Now, our client's got to relist their house, do a bunch of things, everything else. Now, fortunately for us, we have a cool program where it's called Buy Now, Sell Later. So we're going to flip our client into that so they can still purchase their house. And, you know, it's going to take a couple weeks, you know, whatever, but at least it's not the end of the world. And then when they sell their house, to be able to pay this loan back. So, you know, fortunately we've built things in that can help this situation, but really it's so preventable and so unnecessary, but you still have people out there, despite us being on radio and despite all these TikTok experts, people don't listen.
2: That's an oxymoron. Don't say that again. TikTok experts, not
4: the best of the worst.
2: I was so excited to receive a gift in the mail, or a package, I should say, and I didn't recognize the name or who it was from, but it was a small, you saw the box.
5: Yeah, I actually got the package because I was outside when the UPS guy came up, and he must be a listener because he said, this is for the morning show, and I know that's you. And I was like, oh, yeah, sure. So I took the box, it said the People's Morning Show on it, and then I flipped it over, and it had like a piece of paper taped on the outside, and it said, attention at Nipsey. I was like, oh, we're getting a little package. And I flipped it over. I was like, oh, it's for this guy.
2: It's for this guy. So but it stayed here all weekend. Didn't get to it on Friday's program. Didn't get to it Monday or Tuesday. And I kept shaking and trying to figure out what it was.
5: Because it was kind of heavy, wasn't it?
2: Had a little weight to it.
5: So yeah, right off the bat, it wasn't a sex toy, was it?
2: Yeah, it was not.
5: Okay, all right, clear that up.
2: It was not. Not to be confused with the accidental package you received at your home.
5: Yes.
0: You're a little scarred from that still.
5: I just make sure, you know?
0: He sees a package and he thinks, oh, package.
2: My wife was in the car and heard that morning, too.
5: Oh, yeah.
2: Thought that was a riot, yeah. Because then she saw the picture, she's like, ew.
0: Still have it?
5: Yeah, it's sitting right there.
0: Oh,
5: it's right.
0: Good thing I didn't think it.
5: It's in that brown bag down there.
0: I thought it was trash.
5: That's what I'm waiting for. I'm waiting for some random to pick up. I know the cleaning people have probably picked this up.
0: I bet they have. What's in this bag? Should we throw it out?
5: What are they doing in there?
0: What about it?
2: I don't know if I could use whatever that was there.
5: Yeah, you could.
2: I don't think so. I really don't.
0: I don't want to think about it. Move along. What?
2: I just don't think I could.
0: What'd you get in the mail?
2: I mean, thinking about it, my loneliest of times, I just don't know. If I could have with the fish. I just don't know. Am I looking down? Am I looking up? Where am I looking? But yes, Jennifer, take it easy.
5: You're standing in front of a mirror.
2: Take it easy. What are you doing? Every time this program gets a little sexy, Don't worry. I see all the miracle kits like standing along a line.
0: That has nothing to do with it.
2: In my mind, it does. I know you're uncomfortable by sex talk on the program.
0: No, it's just you. I just don't want to think of my coworkers like that. That's why.
2: Okay. So that's why we don't talk about much sex on the program.
0: A little bit.
2: None. Let's be clear. But what I received as a gift was from Hurricane Katrina, fan of the program for a very long time. Today, I stopped to check out a store I'd not frequented before. It's called Blank, a weird combination of a bookstore, a comic book store with collectibles, a thrift store with a sizable section of vinyl albums. Not our place, but another place that doesn't pay for it, so I ain't gonna say.
5: Okay.
2: I was perusing the book section when I happened upon this and knew it was meant for Nipsey. I hope it gives you some laughs, just as the People's Morning Show does for me every morning. Thank you so much for the great job you do. Sincerely, Hurricane Katrina. And tell Carmella I said...
5: Oh, nice. Even Carmella getting a
2: little
5: shout out.
2: She wrote P.S., P.S., P.S., so I assume that's... But Jennifer, the book is I Hate Everything. That is the title of the book.
0: Oh, that's for you. That is so for you.
2: For example, the Titanic section. I hate that after watching Titanic four times, they didn't see the iceberg any sooner, not even once. I hate that Rose didn't make room for Jack on that piece of wood. I hate that she said she wouldn't let go, but did. I hate that you know I like Titanic. So it's a whole book of things I hate. I hate that wind chimes don't always chime. I hate the wind.
0: Boy, this is you.
2: Oh, yes.
0: All of it.
2: Here's the section on dishwashers. I hate emptying the dishwasher. I hate that I have a dishwasher, but still put dirty dishes in the sink. I hate when I've been told I've filled the dishwasher wrong. And I laughed out loud at this one. I hate that Dylan left 90210. I hate that I know when to clap during the intro theme song. Da-da-da-da. I hate that nobody knows my zip code. I hate that TV shows are never set in my hometown. I hate school reunions. I hate that nobody will still recognize me. I hate talking to smart people. I hate that I say dumb things when I'm trying to sound smart. I hate uncomfortable silence. I hate that the volume doesn't go any louder. I hate that I never get to yell bingo. And this is a long...
5: That is a big book right there.
2: So when you said heavy...
0: Oh my gosh, it's thick.
5: Yeah.
0: It's a chubby book.
5: You got a number on it? I thought we'd have maybe a number.
0: They used to be called... Vince, you ever hear of big little books?
2: Yeah.
0: You know what I'm talking about, Evans.
2: Yeah.
0: It's like a little bit larger big little book.
5: Let's go to a random page here.
2: I just love it. Thank you, Hurricane Katrina.
5: Oh, this one's for you. I don't know how you didn't see this one in here. I hate that my checkbook is never balanced. I hate that it's never in my favor.
2: That's so great. Yeah, they're completely random, and everything you can think that you don't like is in there. It is perfect for me. Look at you read that.
5: Oh, I'm just
2: they are great. I'm telling you.
5: I'm just going to a random page and trying to pull one out.
2: The book is all you, Nips, says People's Pipe Fitter Mark. Indeed.
5: Mm-hmm. It doesn't go that far. I thought this one was going to say, I hate Christmas. But it says, I hate that it doesn't snow every Christmas.
2: I do. I don't like Christmas either.

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18: 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Carl has one, of course, Freedmont. The page is everywhere. Get those questions to us and we'll get them to Carl. Of course, soccer is front and center as far as the World Cup is concerned, but the Harrisburg Heat indoor soccer, what do you got going on as far as the camps this summer?
19: Yeah, we have a camp starts tomorrow, or another camp this summer. The last one, we got great reviews. And as we said before, I mean, our camps, we're not really moneymakers for us. We give away more to the campers than the cost of the camp. We're giving away 5 tickets to Heat games. We're giving away a really cool T-shirt, like a $40-something, I think it's actually a $50-something soccer ball. And, of course, you're being trained by the pros. And, you know, it's a lot of fun, and it's for all age levels and everything else. So we might have one more camp coming up this summer. But this one's going on and it's really cool. You know, we're really excited. I mean, we're all, you know, obviously we won the championship and undefeated. Then they had the TST tournament, which is really cool. And then now World Cup. In fact, you know, we had the World Cup championship this afternoon. So that's really cool. It'll be a good game. I'm excited to see that one. But, you know, soccer's really, really growing. And, you know, I think it's really cool. Just for me, I just love seeing, and, you know, we talked about this on the other day, I love seeing people from other countries come to our country and actually compliment not only the country, but the people. Like, I can't tell you how many videos I've seen where people are like, oh my God, Americans are so nice. Like, you don't hear that a lot, right? Not even from other Americans. But, you know, just seeing different things. I don't know if you saw Halen came off the plane back to Norway and he was carrying like a taxidermied raccoon.
18: Yes, we saw that. Yeah.
19: Yeah. I mean, it's crazy, but I love it because, like, we've all heard the stories of friends who went overseas, you know, to Europe or wherever, and were referred to as the ugly Americans. And then to see people come over here, and, you know, I'm a little biased. I feel like soccer unites. It's probably the most, yeah, it is the most watched sport in the world, cricket being number two. I think it brings that commonality together. And the fact that U.S. is starting to embrace soccer more and more, it's really, really cool. For those people out there that say it's football, not soccer, you got to understand, like, even England called it soccer to 1950. You know, there was a bunch of different types of games that they were playing in the 1800s that used their feet. Unfortunately, NFL football took roots here much quicker, and they took the name football, even though only 2 people on the team used their feet. But, you know, it's soccer, it's football, whatever you want to call it, but I don't know. It's been great. I love seeing even non-fans say, oh my God, like, I'm starting to watch the games and I'm really, really enjoying this. And I was watching my parents and I was down visiting them this past week and, you know, calmly explaining what offside is and why I thought that was a foul, why it wasn't a foul, what VAR can and can't do. So there's a lot of cool things, but they were generally interested, which is kind of cool because they didn't, I mean, they grew up watching me play soccer, but, you know, it was just, you know, I guess some background noise of them. But anyway, yeah, soccer's great. We're hoping it keeps going. And, you know, we'll talk more about the Heat as the season comes on. But in the meantime, look, if you need a mortgage, we're happy to help you out. 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We'll give you different options so that you can say, oh, wow, here's, I'm making this up, 6 different plans, and we'll go over each one of them with you. 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It depends on your situation, but we're happy to help purchase, refi, commercial, SBA loans, renovation loans, reverse mortgages, home equities, whatever the case may be, we're here for you. And we have been for, what, 20-something years with you guys.
18: That's right.
19: 4 years as a company. And of course, you can find us every Tuesday and Sunday with you guys. 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And what else? Social media. We got all kinds of good stuff there. Testimonials, topics about the Sunday show, tips, things like that. We appreciate you guys sharing those as well. And then what else? Oh yeah, website, Freemont, FREE.

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1: You just got a bigger lung than me, Vince. Or lungs.
2: Got more air capacity.
1: Good stuff as always, Carl. We'll talk to you on Tuesday.
0: All right, Nips, in your spare time, maybe you should take like a compilation of all the D's over the years and make a little mixtape.
1: Oh, that's funny. That's something
3: What about the D choir?
1: That's funny. Excellent. Or I could kind of lay them out and make like a chorus of them in the multi-track.
3: You could sample them?
1: Sure. Or I could ask AI to do it. And they'll take care of it.
0: And this way, if you're ever on and you got a sore throat, you can just hit a button instead of doing it.
1: I love it, Carl. We'll talk to you Tuesday, my friend.
0: All right, sounds good.
4: The best of the worst.
1: What are we working on over there? What are we doing there?
2: The podcast stuff.
1: Uh-huh, I see.
2: I've broken through.
1: I
2: had to change my password 3 times to get in, but okay. I'm in.
1: We did have an issue with some of the PMS podcasts, as we call them. Relax. I know they're not your standard half hour to an hour deal, but what we do is we pull some of the best material, usually interviews, and throw that up as a podcast. Vince, as a young person, that's okay, right?
2: Oh, yeah, that's completely fine.
1: Stop.
2: And we will actually have, we actually have 9 new interviews that will be getting ready to debut. So there will be a ton for you there to listen to.
1: Did I send you DeMond Wilson yet?
2: No, I don't think you did because I don't have it on my list.
1: Okay,
2: so.
1: I'll send that to you.
2: Stuff we'll have coming to the podcast soon. Bert Kreischer, Aubrey Nicole, a PMS 20 look back with Bob Barker.
1: Oh, yeah.
2: That'll be on there. Sean Cassidy, who we had on the program recently.
1: Oh, he was great.
2: And then we'll have everything from Super Bowl week on there as well.
1: Gotcha. Good. Nice. Excellent. Good stuff. So, yeah, now we'll get you DeMond Wilson, who played Lamont on Sanford and Son, who passed away as well. And you know what, actually? When we talked to Brad Arnold in 2020, I'll send you that one, too.
2: 11 new things for you to listen to.
1: Yeah. That was discovered in the archives as well. So, that's what we do here. I mean, we have a small band. It is like Rush. Myself, Vince, and Jennifer.
2: Yeah, we're like a super group, basically.
1: What you hear is what you get. When I say, Frank, take us out at the end of the program, that's Frank Sinatra. There's no other person here. Lest you think there's a Frank pushing a button.
2: It's wild that people would think that to start with.
1: Yeah, at the end of the program, play a little Frank Sinatra. And I say, Frank, take us out, meaning Sinatra. There's no Frank who's been in this room for 25 years that we just never acknowledge. But I received a text the other day I'd like to share with everybody. Good morning. This is Paul from York. And I owe Vince a huge and long overdue apology.
2: Oh.
1: Now, right away, this makes you go, huh.
2: Huh. Interesting. Huh. All right.
1: Because people don't do that much anymore. What's that? How do you say
2: apologize.
1: It? Apologize. People never, never apologize. It's just too wild of a notion to think that you might have done something incorrectly. I understand that. But what a wild notion it is to actually apologize. As a 20-year listener to the program and an old curmudgeon like Nipsey, if that's an apology, it's not start good.
2: Doesn't start very well.
1: Stray bullets. As a 20-year listener to the program and an old curmudgeon like Nipsey, I was not initially a fan of the, quote, millennial Yankee fan who got most of his news from TikTok, end quote, and said he was ruining, and I said he was ruining the credibility of the program, which is probably the meanest thing you can say to someone in your profession. That is true. I sincerely apologize, as you, Vince, have endeared yourself to the audience and community, and the way you powered through the time differences last week with complete dedication to your craft, and the PMS should definitely cement your legacy in local radio. As if one listener's opinion matters, you guys really rock. Paul from York.
2: Oh, thank you, Paul from York.
1: How about that, Paul? So he did some crazy things there. First of all, he apologized. Second of all, he then gave props. Or as you would say in wrestling, put someone over by complimenting them. But amazing. But this is part of a bigger problem of people jumping to the gun. Do you remember getting texts from Paul?
2: Maybe. Not necessarily, you know, top of mind, but we get some a lot, so, yeah.
1: But it seems, though, just like this, people go for the jugular. It's all or nothing.
2: Oh, yeah.
1: Yeah, ruining the credibility of the program. That's what we did by hiring Vince.
2: Apparently.
1: I mean, that is like the end of the road. Like, it's all or nothing now, isn't it?
2: Yeah, it seems that way.
1: Why is that in this world? I mean, you don't have to be wishy-washy like me and really have no opinions.
2: That's also not the first person I've heard that from, that they didn't like me when I first started.
1: Really?
2: Yeah, I've heard that from multiple people.
1: See, that's funny how that works, because particularly at the auto show, I mean, the props for you in particular were tremendous.
2: Nice.
1: I know this is weird, everybody. I'm sorry. All this positivity is crazy. But the commentary from people, this damn show's more popular than ever. I can't kill this thing.
2: Trust me.
1: I can't kill this thing if I wanted to.
2: He's tried.
1: I mean, I can't believe it. I mean, Vince, a great addition to the program. I mean, listen, don't worry about, super serving his ego, believe me. This life and this business will kick your ego right in its ass. So there's no problem with ego, believe me. But there you go, Paul. So maybe we just don't jump to immediate conclusions. Maybe just take one step back. Maybe let the guy talk for 2 seconds before you judge.
2: Just maybe.
1: But yeah, we always go right for the jugular now. He has ruined the credibility. I'm not sure about this guy yet.
2: Yeah, that's all you know.
1: Because, hey, don't worry about it. It's very easy what we do. Just plopping in a stranger into a chair that's been occupied by a professional comedian for 20 years. But no! It's easy. We're lucky. We're very lucky that we have a chemistry that we do.
2: Yeah, because we were complete strangers. I didn't know you guys at all. We had never met before.
1: Horrible.
2: In any sort of radio crossings.
1: So just get in that room and go do something.
2: You guys were like a mythical creature, especially in like the Lancaster radio scene when I still worked over there, and there were actual radio stations in the county in Lancaster. You guys were like this mythical, like, oh, the People's Morning Show, like Nipsey, Jen, and Earl, like blah blah blah blah blah.
1: Now, did you ever listen at all?
2: A little bit, yeah, but you know, I worked kind of around the same time you guys did, so there's never really any, you know.
1: Do you remember ever going, ugh, these guys ain't that great?
2: No, never.
1: Because I know I would do that.
2: Never, because I didn't listen like that in depth, because I'm doing the same thing you guys are doing around the certain time of day, so.
1: Yeah, it's true.
2: I'm not, you know. It was funny, because when I was on Radio Row, you know, they got the Sirius XM, the Mad Dog shows that they do there. And usually, like, I listen to those shows on the way home to, like, get caught up with stuff that's going on.
1: Right.
2: And then I think it was, like, Wednesday I realized, I was like, oh, yeah, they're there. I haven't listened to this all week because I've been here working at the same time.
1: So tremendous. Oh. I enjoyed Vince since he started. Great addition to the team. More strokes for Vince, yeah. Yeah, again.
2: Okay, you're the one that brought it up,
1: Pat. I'm just saying. It's okay to compliment. It's okay. Man, believe me, it's definitely okay. Florida guy, getting shade as well. Well, there has to be another one. But yeah, I mean, I know we don't... I don't know why we don't, but we don't pull back the curtain enough to say how difficult some of these things are. Yeah, I'm not putting tar on a roof. Is that what people do to roofs? I have no idea. I'm not doing hard work or physically hard work, but trying to develop chemistry with a stranger or a dope from Florida on Zoom. I didn't know Earl from Sammy Davis Jr.
2: You know,
1: when he started. I didn't know him at all.
2: Also, you know, being a sports guy and having to come in and take over for the nationally touring comedian, it wasn't the easiest thing in the world either.
1: Hell no.
2: There you go. Paul, back in the text club, you actually read my text on air and seemed very upset by it, and it stuck with me. Maybe I should have added that I'm also a diehard Orioles fan. That might have added to the initial hatred. Much love for the game, says Paul.
5: Oh, maybe you read it on the air and you got Vince mad at it.
2: Maybe, I don't know.
5: You might have. See, Vince is more moody than I am, so he might take that to heart, a comment or something, whereas they bounce off me like rubber bullets.
2: When you've been doing this as long as you have, yeah.
5: But lest you think otherwise, some of it isn't super easy, and not everybody could do it. I wish I could say that.
2: Yeah, I mean, the comments that I had from people last week about how good the show sounded, you know, a whole continent away.
5: Amazing. Amazing.
2: They're like, oh, it sounds so good. It's like Vince is right there in the studio.
5: Listen, we're doing some right. Jen keeps winning awards, so we must be doing some right,
2: yeah,
5: man.
2: Yeah, Jen keeps winning awards. We're in the good graces of the National Football League. How are you not listening to the People's Morning Show?
5: How are you not? So, yeah, thank you, Paul. That is a great email. We'll frame
2: this,
5: too.
2: Shout out to Paul.
5: Paul apologized and also gave a compliment. That's really mind-blowing. We don't know what to do there.
2: Took a shot at you at the same time.
5: It's okay. It's all right. But that's...
2: Old curmudgeon like you, Nips.
5: I was old when I was young. That's the truth. Yeah, I was old. I was old when this program started. Now I've just added the curmudgeon part.
4: Serving the people since 2005. Central PA's number one choice to wake up to. No.

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4: A better life with Dr. Sanjay Gupta.
16: We talk a lot here about ultra-processed foods and the many ways in which they can negatively impact your health. They've been linked to weight gain, obesity, type 2 diabetes, cardiovascular disease, even cancer. And now a new study out of UCSF found that high ultra-processed food intake was associated with something called intramuscular fat, which is exactly what it sounds like. That's fat inside your muscles, which can cause them to become weaker. Now, in this particular study, the researchers noticed more wear and tear and pain in people's knees because of weakened thigh muscles. Cutting back on ultra-processed foods isn't easy. The CDC estimates at least half the calories in our diet come from ultra-processed foods. But if you're looking to eat cleaner, cutting out sugar-sweetened beverages, that may be the best number one thing you can do to try and get started. I'm Dr. Sanjay Gupta, helping you live a better life.
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1: 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I definitely didn't see myself doing anything else. 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All of the amazing people that we've met over the years, the incredible experiences. It's been a blessing, to say the least, and we definitely want to and do see ourselves doing this for the rest of our

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13: We talk a lot here about ultra-processed foods and the many ways in which they can negatively impact your health. They've been linked to weight gain, obesity, type 2 diabetes, cardiovascular disease, even cancer. And now a new study out of UCSF found that high ultra-processed food intake was associated with something called intramuscular fat, which is exactly what it sounds like. That's fat inside your muscles, which can cause them to become weaker. Now, in this particular study, the researchers noticed more wear and tear and pain in people's knees because of weakened thigh muscles. Cutting back on ultra-processed foods isn't easy. The CDC estimates at least half the calories in our diet come from ultra-processed foods. But if you're looking to eat cleaner, cutting out sugar-sweetened beverages, that may be the best number one thing you can do to try and get started. I'm Dr. Sanjay Gupta, helping you live a better life.
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